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Jumping off our last and final hour together, October London's on the way, John B's on the way, also Aaliyah, D'Angelo, gonna do this Chris Brown right now, all right? Duval, what up?

Top 106.5. The show will do all with Dee Dee in the morning. I'm telling you more. Yep. Got some celebrity birthdays going down today. Maya is celebrating a birthday. DDG, isn't that Halle or Chloe Bailey's baby's daddy? Anyway, he's celebrating a birthday. And who else? I think, oh, Da Vinci. Ooh, child, after the week he's had. Ooh-wee. Well, happy birthday, Da Vinci. And then Cardi B celebrating a birthday tomorrow. And happy birthday to you, too.

0: the morning. I'm Tony Moore. Martoni, if you say that thing backwards. Hey, listen, yep, Club Hot's coming up at 9 o'clock. Don't forget, though, trying to get you ready for the Love of Soul tour coming straight to Duval. ViStar Veterans Memorial Arena, Anthony Hamilton, October, London, and Fantasia. Yup, Friday, April 16th. 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The keyword for this hour is hustle. The keyword is hustle, okay? And this is for your chance to see 8-Ball and MJG and Bun B with the Renaissance Orchestra on November 7th. 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I got Faith Evans on the way, WizKid, Mint Condition, Ashanti, and then we'll try to wrap things up, all right? 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

the 6ix9ine, the Charlotte Duval. With Diddy in the morning, I'm Toni Moore. Still trying to hook you up with those tickets to see 8-Ball and MJG Bumby with the Renaissance Orchestra. The keyword for this hour is hustle. All right, the keyword is hustle, H-U-S-T-L-E, all right? 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The keyword this hour is hustle. Good luck.

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1: 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What's up, Duval? And a shout out to the station, 106.5. 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

getting your praise on at our One Joyous Night Gospel Concert, our fourth annual one. December the 18th at Ebenezer Missionary Baptist Church. We got Bishop Hezekiah Walker coming down. 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

Man, it looked like it was lit. It is Club Vibe 106.5, the soul of Duval. I go by the name DJ Millennium. He's DJ Reggie B's on the ones and twos for you. And let us know how you're enjoying Club Hot. 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

0: I see you dancing inside of Club Vibe 106.5, the soul of Duval. I'm DJ Millennium. That's DJ Reggie B's over there. And the Ebony Power 100 list came out the other day, and they got some big-time people on there. Jay-Z, Keke Palmer, Common, Megan Thee Stallion, Alicia Keys, and Swiss Beatz, a husband and wife combination. That is major right there. It's Club Hot 106.5.
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1: When you came to us, you ain't have a dollar in your pocket. 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

is wiggin' and wiggin' and wiggin' and whack. 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
1: But I understand why. 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

0: All right, settle down, class. Hey, it's your Soul School Sunday professor, Sean Knight, right here on Hot 106.5. Let's catch a vibe with some of your old school favorites from the 70s and 80s on Soul School Sunday. Classes in session Sunday afternoons from 12 to 5 p.m. Don't be late. 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

0: Hey, I'm Wanda P., host of Front Page Jacksonville, and this Sunday on the show, Dr. Herlina Washington and Carlos Campbell talk about the 9th Annual Veterans Recognition Luncheon, and this year they're recognizing and honoring women veterans. 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

0: Ready to leave the stress of the day behind? Then it's time for the quiet storm. 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
6: When you came to us, you ain't have a dollar in your pocket. 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

0: Hey, I'm Wanda P, host of Front Page Jacksonville. And this Sunday on the show, Dr. Herlina Washington and Carlos Campbell talk about the 9th annual Veterans Recognition Luncheon. And this year, they're recognizing and honoring women veterans. Plus, my friend and your council member, Dr. Rockman Johnson, sits down and we talk about quite a few things happening here in Jacksonville and in his district. 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I can't wait for you to hear that. 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

0: All right, settle down, class. Hey, it's your Soul School Sunday professor, Sean Knight, right here on Hot 106.5. Let's catch a vibe with some of your old school favorites from the 70s and 80s on Soul School Sunday. 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
11: When you came to us, you ain't have a dollar in your pocket. 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

0: Hey, I'm Wanda P, host of Front Page Jacksonville. And this Sunday on the show, Dr. Herlina Washington and Carlos Campbell talk about the 9th annual Veterans Recognition Luncheon. And this year, they're recognizing and honoring women veterans. 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

All right, settle down, class. Hey, it's your Soul School Sunday professor, Sean Knight, right here on Hot 106.5. Let's catch a vibe with some of your old school favorites from the 70s and 80s on Soul School Sunday. Classes in session Sunday afternoons from 12 to 5 p.m. Don't be late. Sunday afternoons, let's relive our favorite memories from back in the day with Soul School Sunday. 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Oh,

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You left in that car, the zero down. Now you're doing a happy dance. I see you. Do the dance then.

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0: a dollar in your pocket. 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
0: 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It's time now for Front Page Jacksonville, a show that delves into the issues that affect you. We believe in transparency and providing only the facts. And now, here's Wanda P.
2: Good Sunday morning. It is Front Page Jacksonville. I'm Wanda P. And as always, I'm so appreciative of you all listening so early in the morning. And it's really gratifying to hear people say, oh, yes, I'm listening at 6 a.m. on a Sunday morning. We appreciate you. I have two wonderful guests in the building with me right now. And full disclosure, we met today. Full disclosure, we're taping this segment and their interview, that is. We're taping this on Friday. And the funny thing is, we met earlier today at the 25th annual Senior Citizens of the Year Awards for the City of Jacksonville, which is phenomenal. So my guest today, Dr. Herlina Washington, she's with the Council on Elder Affairs, and also Mr. Carlos Campbell, who is a member of Alpha Phi Alpha. We are really here today to talk about a veterans recognition luncheon. We're going to get to that in a minute, but y'all, good to have y'all on the mic. Carlos and I have been talking, and when he said, I think Dr. Herlina has an event, I think there's an event Friday, you know, and whatnot, downtown. And I said, that might be an event I'm going to. And lo and behold, I saw both of y'all. And yeah, anyway, it is good to meet you in person. I enjoyed today's luncheon. I thought it was really nice.
3: Thank you.
2: Yeah, yeah. So congratulations on that. And good morning to you. Welcome. And thank you for being here. Great event the Council on Elder Affairs and the City of Jacksonville puts on. But we, of course, are here to talk about the Veterans Recognition Luncheon, which is happening on November 7th at the Maceo Elks Lodge number 8. But before we get to that, these two individuals that are before me do great things in their careers and for the community. Both of you are veterans, right?
4: Yes.
2: Yes. So, all right, Dr. Herlina, let's just start with you. I had mentioned to you that I've seen you like many times, but we've never actually met. But that means that you're busy in the community, and that is a good, good thing.
3: Yes, very busy.
2: Yeah. Mm-hmm. Tell us a little bit about what you do and all of that.
3: Dr. Herlina Washington, I'm a proud 25-year naval officer, vet, and since retiring, I have done nothing but just put my foot in the community, and I'm having a blast. And when I retired, everyone said, what are you going to do when you retire? What are you going to do?
2: Mm-hmm.
3: At the time, I was like, I don't know. And I didn't know. I didn't know. But God had a plan.
2: Yeah.
3: Yes, he had a plan. And also, I want to throw it out. I am a proud member of Zeta Phi Beta Sorority Incorporated. And they keep me busy.
2: They're so big on community service.
3: They are huge.
2: Yeah.
3: That's one of our founding principles.
2: Mm-hmm.
3: But with that being said, I'm proud to say I am in Tallahassee on the Wall. I was inducted into the Veterans Hall of Fame. In 2018,
2: wow.
3: The first black female to be inducted. And my name is on that wall. So when you go up there, go in, go to the left, and look for my name.
2: I'm there.
3: And that was an honor also for all that I do in the community.
2: Mm-hmm.
3: But the biggest honor that I have had is taking care of the seniors.
2: Mm-hmm.
3: People think they take it lightly, but I don't. And when I say I'm one of the council members, I'm under Councilman Reginald Gaffney, District 8, and we take our job serious. And we're all volunteers. We get paid. We do not get paid.
2: Right.
3: But I was saying it today. People don't understand one of the biggest rewards in life is doing something for others.
4: Yeah.
3: And taking care of others.
4: Yeah.
3: And it's a fulfillment. Mm-hmm. And well, at least it is for me.
4: Yeah.
3: And I'm just so proud of that. But I won a Pillar Award for Channel 4. I have had a couple of hours. I don't look at, when I live my life, I don't mm-hmm. look to say, oh, I'm going to get this, I'm going to get that. All that comes.
4: Yeah, right.
3: When
4: right.
3: you're doing what you're, one of your passion, well, I'm going to give y'all a little C story. I was asking God, what is my passion? What is mm-hmm. my passion? He said, Roland, yeah. you're doing your passion.
4: Right.
3: And community yeah. service, taking mm-hmm. care of people, whether it's the seniors, whether I was a mentor for Edward Waters College for mm-hmm. 5 years. I had the young ladies down there in our senior, well, not senior program, in one of our programs. Mm-hmm. I did that for 5 years. I had three young ladies that were in our, we have a youth program, and I took care of them for 3 years. Got all of them are in college. Proud of that.
4: Yeah.
3: And then I also, my sorority, we take care of two nursing homes. And, nice. I got something to say. Mm-hmm. We're getting ready to put a military wall mm-hmm. in one of the senior centers. I've designed it. We're putting it together now. They're going to mm-hmm. give us all the military members that are in a nursing home, and we're going to make that wall for them.
4: Yeah.
3: Nice. And I'm excited about that, too. And then mm-hmm. I'm going to give my sorority a little plug. Mm-hmm. We thought of something that most people aren't thinking of, and I'm saying this for all the people that are running for office.
4: Yeah.
3: We actually got together with the voting, went down and found somebody to come in and talk to the seniors about voting.
4: Nice.
3: Because most people don't do that. Most of those seniors were like, we haven't voted in years and no one cares. But wow. I did a little statistics to, believe it or not, over 10,000 seniors are in these community centers. Mm-hmm. Do you know how many votes that is? That could change an election.
4: I've been telling
3: the congressmen, yeah. you might want to go into those nursing homes.
4: Yeah.
3: And though, because of us, those individuals will vote absentee, mm-hmm. but they get to vote.
4: Right.
3: And they are right. so excited. Mm-hmm. And a lost generation.
4: Good for
3: really.
4: You. Yeah.
3: A lost generation.
4: Yeah, good for you. That's important work.
3: Yeah, it is.
4: Yeah, it really, really is important work. All right, well, let's pivot over to Mr. Carlos Campbell. Sir, you obviously a member of Alpha Phi Alpha, and, you know, you all are the ones that are putting on this event. But before we get to the event, let's talk about you, the things you do. You're a vet, too.
5: Yes, ma'am, I am. Mm-hmm. Over 30 years. And actually, I was in the Marines, the Florida National Guard, and the United States Army.
4: Wait a minute, where they do that at? Right. Wow.
5: Yeah, right.
4: So that's why you said over 30 years.
5: Right, right.
4: Wow. Right. That's some distinguished service.
5: And deployed in all three. I got tired of deploying in the Marines, so I mm-hmm. went to the Florida National Guard. They mm-hmm. deployed me there. So I said, I might as well try the Army. And they deployed me there, too.
4: Wow.
5: So,
4: oh, gosh.
5: My bio is not as large as... this Zeta sitting right next to me.
4: Right.
5: I'm not going to take up nearly as much time describing what I do in the community. But I will say at mm-hmm. 51, mm-hmm. I'm proud to be a new father.
4: Yes. Yeah. And congratulations. Right. Yeah. We saw the picture of your beautiful baby girl.
5: Grace Victoria Campbell. It's never too late.
4: Yeah. Yeah. That's right. That's right. And especially for people who have gone through, because there's a lot of people that we were talking, gone through careers and they didn't have the opportunity to have kids or whatever like that. And once you're done with your career, then to be able to have a child, just kind of can be cherry on top of the cake, you know? So, congratulations to you on that, although that's not your first baby, but she is your only baby, right?
5: That is my only child.
4: Yeah. Oh, she is your only child.
5: I don't have any other kids.
4: Wow. Okay. Mm-hmm. So the okay. Gotcha. Gotcha. So you're part of.
5: Well, you see, you're trying to get me in trouble now.
4: I know. Sorry.
5: You know my wife is listening to
4: right,
5: this.
4: Right. Wifey, it's all good. I
3: want
4: to
3: congratulate
4: get...
3: his wife who yeah. labored and carried that child.
4: Yes.
3: Congratulations.
4: I know. Uh huh.
3: I had to throw that in.
4: Yeah. Thank you.
5: Yeah,
4: thank you.
5: Yeah. To put up mm-hmm. with me.
4: Yeah. So actually, in air, I kind of described you. You know, you've gone through your life, your career, over 30 years, and then now to be able to have a child is, I know she's probably spoiled.
5: Oh, yes. Yes. If it's not me, it's her mother. If it's not her mother, it's... Her yeah. one grandmother on one side and her other mm-hmm. grandmother on the other stages, mm-hmm. I don't even matter no more yeah. in the house.
4: Oh, that's funny. That's funny. But you know what? You also do, you're part of your fraternity, but you also are part of other organizations and do other things in the community as well. Well,
5: actually, yes. I am a member of the NAACP, mm-hmm. and I'm also a Mason. And, right. So, yeah. you know, I'm involved in a lot of community yeah. Projects.
4: Yeah.
5: You know.
4: Yeah.
5: I kind of like stay in the shadows.
4: Mm-hmm.
5: not really a public person.
4: Yeah.
5: So to say.
4: Okay. Now, he told me he was not going to be shy on this mic, and he's acting a little shy.
5: Oh, well, say no more, Dan. Right. I'm just trying to be nice for the radio. Right. Let's go. Let's go.
4: Oh, gosh.
5: Y'all remember Wanda did this to y'all.
4: Right. But, you know, again, the service that not only your service in the armed forces, thank you for that, but the service that y'all are doing right now as retirees working in the community is so important. And just like that event we went to that the three of us were all a part of today, just loving on and recognizing seniors, because a lot of times people just feel like when they're of a certain age, you know, people just throw them away. And it's so not true. You know, you retire, you still have a lot to give because you've got them, in his case, 30 years of experience. You know what I'm saying? Mm-hmm. You're 25 years as an officer. You have a lot to give. And giving back is what y'all do.
3: Yeah.
4: And so we've got this event coming up.

0: was the premise behind honoring women?
1: Well, I was watching a documentary on Netflix. Mm-hmm. And after I tell you this, I'm going to tell you what Dr. Washington said to me mm-hmm. When I told her this. And it was asking this woman, asking a woman, how do you feel mm-hmm. as a soldier?
0: Yeah,
1: and,
0: good question.
1: In the Army.
0: Yeah.
1: And her answer was, I feel invisible.
0: Wow.
1: And I was like, well, what does that mean, I feel invisible? Because a lot of times in the military, servicemen look at women different than they look at men.
0: Yeah.
1: You know, and it if you really think about everything that women have done in the military, they don't get the credit that they're due.
0: Right.
1: So we're taking this opportunity to show them that, you know, you're not invisible. Right. We see you.
0: Yeah.
1: And if don't nobody else recognize you, we will.
0: Right.
1: So now let me tell you what Dr. Washington said to me.
0: Mm-hmm.
1: I told her that exact story.
0: Uh-huh.
1: Her response was, well, I'm not invisible, baby. Everybody see me. I was like, no, Dr. Washington, you missed the whole point of the story.
0: Oh, gosh.
2: No, I didn't. Because you have to make them see you.
0: Yeah.
2: And I'm going to say this. I served 10 years, and thank you for making me laugh. I served 10 years in the Air Force. I then switched over as enlisted. I then switched over and became a naval officer. But during that time, they tried to make me invisible, but I was determined to be seen.
0: Yeah.
2: And that and being seen, it was some hurtful times.
0: Mm-hmm.
2: Very hurtful because they, when I first became a naval officer, they actually didn't want to do what I said.
0: Mm-hmm.
2: You know, I said, that's fine, but these bars up here,
0: mm-hmm.
2: you don't have to, but these bars you will respect and you will salute.
0: Right.
2: So you have to, we as women, it's sad, but we have to stand up and be counted.
0: Yeah.
2: And when I tell you, I went through a lot of racism, and I'm not going to sit here and say it was all glory, but my story was, I'm getting to the finish line.
0: Right.
2: I was determined to get my retirement.
0: Right.
2: And it became personal after a while.
0: Sure.
2: And mm-hmm. a lot of my, I have four black naval officers. We came back together and we talk monthly.
0: Mm-hmm.
2: And we go through our sea stories. We were all stationed together, Camp Lejeune, our first duty station. And we start just talking and reminiscing, because when you're going through something, you mm-hmm. don't really realize it.
0: Yeah,
2: but
0: right.
2: once you get through it, mm-hmm. then you reach back and help somebody else.
0: Yeah, right.
2: And we helped each other to get through the career, because as females, it was hard.
0: Because sure.
2: I came in at the end of tail hook where they were, you know, they had to pretend they liked women.
0: Right. right
2: pretend.
0: Right,
2: I'm going to say pretend.
0: Right.
2: But mm-hmm. I had a supervisor that I did an entire ceremony. Y'all got to catch what I'm saying.
0: Mm-hmm.
2: And he didn't want to give it to the black female, but he gave it to the blonde. And I went to him afterwards and I said, wait a minute, I did all that work.
0: Right.
2: But he had to recognize her in front of them.
0: Right.
1: Yeah, because a lot of people don't realize that as a black man in the military, you have to be 10 times as good.
2: No, we got to be 100.
1: You got to be twice as good as we got to be.
0: Right.
1: Just to even get seen.
2: Seen.
0: Right.
2: Yeah.
0: Right.
2: Yeah.
0: Wow. We're going to break right there. And when we come back, we're going to pick back up on this and the recognition that you all are doing for women veterans. Important work. It really, really is. We'll be right back. It's Front Page Jacksonville.
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0: Welcome back, Dr. Herlina Washington is with me, and Mr. Carlos Campbell.

0: We're talking about the 9th Annual Veterans Recognition Luncheon. It is being presented by Alpha Phi Alpha chapter here in Jacksonville. And this event is going to be honoring women veterans. And that's what we were talking about, the fact that women veterans or women once in service for years and years and years, literally invisible. And you were describing how tough it was for you as an officer. I can only imagine, just a regular enlisted person, which would have been me. But then Officer Dr. Herlina, yeah, I'm sure 10 times worse in terms of the racism and all of that. Both of you, of course, right. Black men and women both endure racism in the armed forces. But yeah, really, really tough. But I want you to continue talking about your story in terms of just being invisible and having to push through getting that recognition that you so deserve. And you said that you were determined to get your retirement.
1: Correct.
0: Yeah.
1: I was determined to get to the finish line.
0: Mm-hmm.
1: And the finish line for me was the retirement. I had in my, what it was, 8 years, mm-hmm. I decided I wanted to get out.
0: Yeah.
1: Because I was like, is this really what I want to do? Is this really the direction I want to take?
0: Sure.
1: And with that being said, I'm going to give my college roommates their flowers. I went back home and I just, we got together and they said, Herlina, think about it. You can do 12 more years and get a check for the rest of your life. I took that and ran with it.
0: I know, that's right.
1: I did.
0: Even though you were tired.
1: I was tired. Yeah, I was worn out. But I took that and ran with it and ended up doing 25 years.
0: Oh, wow.
1: Yeah.
0: Okay.
1: So I said that to say that during my career, enlisted was a little bit easier because the pressure wasn't as hard. Mm-hmm. But once I became an officer, it was just so competitive.
0: Yeah.
1: Competitive. They didn't want to give me the scores that they gave the others.
0: Mm.
1: And those, and you had to have certain fit reports in order to continue your career, because that is, as an officer, that determined if you were going to get promoted. But my hardest, and I'm going to say this, my hardest assignment was with the Marines.
0: Mm.
1: I love Marines. Now, if somebody said, Herlina, what branch do you want? If something happens, call me a Marine. Because they're the only service that will die for you. And they literally will die for you.
0: Yeah.
1: But that was my heart. I was ended up being stationed with them for over 10 years. But my last assignment with them, it was brutal. It took all I had to get through it, because what happened, I ended up with a racist colonel.
0: Sure.
1: And he was going to take me down, and he said it. And
0: wow.
1: He became cocky about it.
0: Yeah.
1: He gave me a minimum of the highest score you can get was a 5. I got a 3. Mm. I was done.
0: Mm-hmm.
1: As far as my career, I was done.
0: Mm.
1: And I took it because you have to, but then I fought it. And
0: very
1: that's
0: good.
1: What I want to say.
0: Mm-hmm.
1: That's why I said,
0: good.
1: I'm a fighter.
0: Yeah.
1: And I went through the system, and I'm laughing because the man was like, when I called DC to get all the papers on how to fight this, he was like, Herlina, come on, go to the end, because most people start, but they don't finish.
0: Mm,
1: because it was brutal. Mm. I literally had to go back to him and ask him to change my fit report. He laughed at me.
0: Yeah.
1: It's like, I'm not changing it. Mm. That's why I gave it to you.
0: Mm-hmm.
1: I said, thank you.
0: Mm-hmm.
1: Hung up the phone and kept going through the system. But I'm going to tell you, and I must give credit where credit is due.
0: Mm-hmm.
1: I serve a God that looks high, that sits high and looks low. And he looked on my life. And I'm going to tell you what happened. When my packet went to a 4-star general, I got a call from his legal staff, and they said, Herlina, we see this was racism. He said, no, I can't say that out loud.
0: Mm.
1: You say I said it, I won't.
0: Mm. Right.
1: He said, and we're going to fix it.
0: Hmm.
1: And I could not stop crying because yeah. I have fought that man for to get that fit report kicked out for over a year. And do you know, they took my packet that I submitted, mm-hmm. completely rewrote it,
0: mm-hmm.
1: asked me, all I had to do was sign it.
0: Mm-hmm.
1: And what they did, they covered that fit report and said it was as if it didn't exist.
0: Mm.
1: And after that, the man in D.C. called me. He said, Helena, can I send people to you? I was the first one that had ever successfully done it.
0: Wow.
1: He said, yeah. no one. He said, people mm-hmm. talk, but they don't go to the finish line.
0: Yeah.
1: I said, oh, no, I was not going to look at that in my jacket.
0: Right.
1: And it wasn't that I was trying to get promoted because I had made a decision. 2504, I was done.
0: Yeah.
1: But I could not think of that fit report staying in my jacket, mm-hmm. and I knew he was lying.
0: Yeah, right.
1: I worked
0: right. Mm-hmm.
1: and had got an MSM,
0: mm-hmm.
1: work with me, one oh, of wow. the highest okay. medals you can get,
0: yeah.
1: and you're going to give me a 3?
0: Yeah.
1: Work with me. Mm-hmm. It didn't match right. up, and they said right. that.
0: Mm-hmm.
1: So that was one of the hardest things, but when I tell you, he came after me mm-hmm. brutally.
0: Wow.
1: But I'm proud. Because yeah. I stood my ground.
0: Yeah, good for you.
1: I stood my ground.
0: Yeah, but good for you. Yeah.
1: So.
0: Yeah. Good for you. I love hearing stories of triumph because, you know, that's what we do. That's what our people do.
1: Mm-hmm.
0: You know, they triumph in spite of the obstacles that are put in front of them, you know. So you never know who that could encourage, what young lady or even a young man,
1: yeah.
0: you know, so you just never know. The Veterans Recognition Luncheon. I want to know, what are some of the things that you all are going to be doing at this luncheon? I know you're going to honor women veterans, but how will that honor take place? What will y'all be doing?
2: Well, there's a number of things we do, everything involving the luncheon. Not only do we have our guest speaker, our keynote speaker, and mm-hmm. I guess you want to know, like, what all is going to happen at the luncheon.
0: Right, yeah, right. Because Herlena, aren't you the keynote speaker?
2: Right.
0: Yeah. Yes, yes.
2: So you want to know, we're going to feed you?
0: Yeah.
2: If that's what you want to know? Yeah, we're going to feed you.
0: We want the details.
2: Right. We're going to feed you, okay?
0: Oh, God.
2: But no, mm-hmm. something else we do that we do every year, we go mm-hmm. down to the Clara White Mission
0: mm.
2: for Veterans Day, and mm-hmm. we make sure that they eat a nice lunch.
0: Oh, wow.
2: And now here comes mm-hmm. Here comes me.
0: Mm-hmm.
2: I personally pay for food for veterans at the Clara White Mission.
0: At the mission.
2: Once a year.
0: That's wonderful. Thank you.
1: Yeah.
0: That is awesome.
2: Because, you know, mm-hmm. it's you mentioned something about being forgotten.
0: Mm.
2: And, mm-hmm. You know, I wonder sometimes, is somebody going to forget me?
0: Mm-hmm.
2: So, you know, yeah. You know, I do all I can
0: yeah.
2: to help our veterans,
0: mm-hmm.
2: Especially in that situation that
0: yeah.
2: they're in
0: yeah.
2: at the Clara White Mission.
0: Mm-hmm.
2: So, yeah,
0: I love that.
2: And that's why this event is such mm-hmm. a special event.
0: And yeah. I assume that this idea, because of what you say you were watching and the statement was made, I feel invisible.
2: Mm-hmm.
0: Was this your idea to honor women veterans for this year?
2: It was my idea to honor women's veterans for this year.
0: Yeah.
2: But the original idea of mm-hmm. the Veterans Luncheon
0: yeah.
2: came from a man, Brother Avery Cohen,
0: mm-hmm. Mm-hmm.
2: Former yeah. president of the Upsilon Lambda chapter of Alpha Phi Fraternity Incorporated.
0: Yeah.
2: It was his vision
0: sure.
2: to
0: sure.
2: create this
0: mm-hmm.
2: event. But
0: mm-hmm.
2: but honoring women veterans, yes,
0: mm-hmm.
2: I that was my idea.
0: Yeah. Mm-hmm. Very good. I absolutely love it. Absolutely love it. So, of course, you're going to how many, like, women vets will you be honoring at this event?
2: How many women vets?
0: Mm-hmm.
2: Every woman vet.
0: Okay.
2: Period.
0: Okay.
2: Past, present, and future.
0: Yeah.
2: Right. All
0: yeah.
2: women veterans, mm-hmm. period. We're not yeah. going to limit it.
0: So you're really, you're inviting them to come and be a part of this,
2: oh, yes,
0: I assume. Okay,
2: yes,
0: okay. What about like tickets and all of
2: that? Okay, well, to get a ticket, you can go to jaxalpha.org and you scroll down to events. Tickets are $40 a ticket.
0: Okay.
2: And
0: like you said, you're gonna eat.
2: And if you want to buy a table, that's $328. So you get a whole table.
0: Yeah.
2: So we wanted to make it to where it wasn't expensive.
0: Sure.
2: And we also put it on the 7th and not the 11th because, you know, we don't want you to compete with like the parade and traffic.
0: Right, and other.
2: Now you can come down and you can enjoy the luncheon and you can go home peacefully. You ain't got to rush to another event.
0: Yeah, right. Because the 11th is Veterans Day.
2: Right,
0: so,
2: and that's free food in other restaurants. And
0: oh, that's true.
2: Yeah. And I would hate to miss my own event.
0: I know. to get your look, to get your free breakfast, lunch, and dinner.
2: I'm getting my free dinner somewhere.
0: I know that's right.
1: And speaking of that, that's something I'm proud of.
0: Yeah.
1: This city on Veterans Day, we have about 3 pages of places that feed us free from breakfast, lunch, and dinner. And I'm going to say this. I get invited to the mayor's breakfast every year because I'm a Hall of Fame representative. And I go down and I have breakfast with the mayor on that day. So thank you for not having it on that day. And
0: then, yeah, right.
1: I can also sit and view the parade. But I have to go get my stuff. So I just tip out. But I go every year. Every year I get an invitation, and I'm proud of that.
2: So wait a minute. So I'm your plus one this year?
1: Come on.
2: Okay. All right, don't say it.
1: So he keeps buying stuff.
2: Okay. Yeah. See, keep talking. Keep talking.
1: Remind me. Yes. Every year I get invited.
0: Yeah.
1: And it's just an honor. Go down there with the mayor, and it's just all elected officials. Mm-hmm. It's huge.
0: Oh, I bet.
1: It's huge. So honored to be there every year.
0: That is wonderful. I absolutely love it. I know we were talking before we, started taping, but we were talking about something that you were working on.
1: Yes.
0: And I want you to talk about that in the few minutes we have left, and then we'll circle back and remind everybody about the luncheon and how they can get tickets.
1: Okay.
0: Yeah.
1: On November the 13th, we're going to honor Cynthia Smith. Her mom was one of the original 6888 descendants. She was flown to D.C. Last year in April, and I had the honor of being there also because my sorority, Zeta Phi Beta Sorority Incorporated, we were instrumental in them getting their medal. And with that being said, her mom did not get the proper burial that she deserved. She just got buried, and we're going to, it's a village, we're going to get her exhumed, we're going to have a church service, and then we're going to give her a full military burial with the 21-gun salute, the flags, and it's just thinking about it, I just get excited.
0: Yeah.
1: Because she deserves it. She deserves it.
0: And so for people that don't know, that movie that Tyler Perry did, was it called 6888?
1: It was called 6888.
0: Yeah. Well, beautiful. If you have not seen that movie, it tells a story about these unsung heroes like what you're talking about. And this is a woman that's from right here, right here in Jacksonville.
1: Right.
0: Yeah.
1: And never got
0: a part of the 6888
1: original
0: 6888.
1: And her mom got them. Yeah. She didn't get the medal. And it was when I went up in April to the ceremony, it was two original 6888 descendants living. Now it's down to one, and I'm not sure if the other one has now passed because they were like in their 90s.
0: Oh, sure.
1: Yes, but they didn't come, but they did a film of them, and we got to see them on film. It was beautiful.
0: Yeah.
1: Just beautiful.
0: Yeah. So when y'all do this special full military honor for this ancestor, this military sister ancestor. Will she be able to be buried in National Cemetery?
1: Oh, and that's where she's going.
0: She's
1: getting exhumed.
0: Very good.
1: And okay. She's getting moved. Uh-huh. And she's going to go into the Veterans Memorial mm-hmm. Cemetery. And that's what the excitement yeah. is. She's finally going mm-hmm. to be laid to rest where she deserves.
0: Right.
1: Yes.
0: Yeah.
1: So she'll be there.
0: Yeah, I love it.
1: Yes.
0: Oh, gosh.
1: I get goosebumps thinking about it. I'm just so excited. And she's overwhelmed, too.
0: Yeah.
1: Yes.
0: Yeah. You're talking about the daughter.
1: Yes.
0: Yeah, absolutely.
1: She's overwhelmed.
0: Yeah, I would be, you know, yeah. why not? And everybody, I will definitely be sure, because they're going to be sure to send me the information, and I'll be sure to keep you all informed about that for sure, because it's huge.
1: It's huge.
0: Yeah. That is absolutely huge. History is always being made here in Jacksonville.
1: Love it.
0: And I love it. I'm talking about Black history. And I absolutely love it. Absolutely love it. Mr. Campbell, give us the information one more time about this wonderful honor that you're doing on November 7th, please, if you will.
2: Okay. It is the Veterans Luncheon honoring female veterans, past, present, and future.
0: Mm-hmm.
2: It's $40 a ticket. The website to go to is jacksalpha.org.
0: Okay. Yeah.
2: The event is from 12 to mm-hmm. 2.
0: Oh, okay.
2: Okay.
0: It is
2: so
0: a true luncheon. Right.
2: We're not going to hold you there all day.
0: Right.
2: And yep. I done talked to Dr. Washington already. I said, mm-hmm. you got to limit your time on the mic.
0: Oh, he's trying to say you long-winded.
2: No, I ain't trying to say she long-winded.
0: Oh, okay.
1: Bring it in.
2: Yeah.
0: Oh, that's funny.
2: It's a nice event. A nice, comfortable environment where
0: yeah.
2: you have like-minded people.
0: Yeah. So. Yeah. Yeah, absolutely. And let me just say thank you for being a vessel, you know, because mm-hmm. the idea came through you to honor these women veterans. And it takes a special person and a special man to say, you know what, women veterans need honoring.
1: Yes.
0: And so, mm-hmm. and then you brought that idea forth and here we are.
2: Yeah.
0: So, yeah, thank you for being a vessel. Not thank you for your service, but thank you for your service to community. You know what I'm saying? And raising and elevating the voices of these women. And again, women who are no longer here, mm-hmm. you know, women veterans who are no longer with us. So it's definitely a good thing.
1: Awesome.
0: So, yeah, definitely a good thing. You all, the two of you, this platform is open to you anytime you have something. Please feel free to hit me up and say, hey, I want to come back on the show to talk about whatever. It's open to you. And I just appreciate y'all's time.
1: Thank you.
2: Thank you for having us.
0: All right. All right. Thank you so much.
3: All right. Settle down. Settle down, class. Hey, it's your Soul School Sunday professor, Sean Knight, right here on Hot 106.5. Let's catch a vibe with some of your old school favorites from the 70s and 80s on Soul School Sunday. 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
28: It is Front Page Jacksonville. I'm Wanda P. Thank you so much for tuning in on a Sunday morning. I am excited because this person I consider a brother and a friend, and I've been trying to get him for a minute, up and through here and on this platform, Rockman Johnson.
29: Wanda
28: good morning,
29: P.
28: Dr. Rockman Johnson, council member.
29: Just your friend. Wanda, we've been trying to do this for
28: a while.
29: Months.
28: Yeah, probably longer than that. You're scared. Listen,
29: I've been trying to get here.
28: I know.
29: Because it's been a couple years since we've done this.
28: Yeah, it has been a while. Yeah.
29: Because I see in the community, because right. You're everywhere. When I tell you.
28: No, I'm not.
29: You are every. And I love that because, you know, when I started in this business, because this is where I started.
28: Yeah, right.
29: I got my start in radio.
28: Right. I was talking to Andrew about it off air, and we were talking about how.
29: Andrew,
28: you
29: by
28: started.
29: The way, for those that don't know, Andrew is my chief of staff, /assistant/ everything.
28: Everything.
29: He was my student when I was a professor at Edward Waters.
28: Mm-hmm.
29: And,
28: mm-hmm.
29: Probably a little aggravating student. He just kept bothering me like, can I get in his class? Can I get? I'm like, no, I don't
28: now,
29: do
28: see,
29: freshman.
28: That Andrew ain't tell me
29: that
28: part.
29: He didn't tell you that he was a stalker.
28: He didn't tell me that part. But you know what? He's
29: persistent.
28: The funny thing, and I love that, he had some great things to say about you. Not only is he working for you, you know, as your legislative assistant, you know, as you are a council member, but he just talks about how you are setting him up for even more. And I love that. But that is the kind of person you are. Right. And that's what you did with your students as a professor at Edward Waters University. So
29: you'll love
28: it all.
29: Hear from them.
28: Yeah.
29: It's so funny. Andrew
28: I'm
29: said,
28: sure.
29: like, it feels like, is class over? And I'm like, man, this is your job, man.
28: Yeah, but probably not. Yeah, right.
29: But I hear from students literally at minimum once a week.
28: Oh, wow.
29: I mean, that's students great. I've taught.
28: Yeah.
29: Students I've mentored, yeah. whether they were journalists. And, you know, so being back here mm-hmm. in radio, you know, I was just marveling. Like, I remember yeah. when I started in this business,
28: mm-hmm.
29: There was reel-to-reel machines. We were cutting right, spots on reel-to-reel.
28: And then the little carts you
29: the
28: put
29: cart
28: in.
29: Yep, yep. And the splicing, the grease pencils, right, and the razor right. blade trying to splice.
28: Now,
29: and
28: I never had to do that.
29: So am I telling my age for real?
28: Well, look, and I'm older than you. But you were in the business longer than me, so.
29: Wanda, we were splicing on.
28: Yeah.
29: We were literally taking pieces yeah. of tape. Andrew, mm-hmm. you probably don't know this.
28: He don't know nothing about
29: reel,
28: that.
29: It was a reel-to-reel.
28: Right.
29: And it was a piece of tape, and you literally right. had to. The way you would cut, like now we just do it
28: the
29: on computer.
28: The way you would edit is
29: literally with a right. razor blade.
28: Right.
29: And
28: right.
29: you would cut the piece out that you right. didn't want and then take another piece of tape and tape it
28: and
29: back
28: together.
29: And
28: put it together. Yep.
29: And that is how we did it. So yeah. we have really evolved.
28: Yeah.
29: Thank you, God, for
28: yes,
29: giving us.
28: Because
29: I almost
28: technology.
29: Cut all my fingers off right. trying to edit
28: sure.
29: a commercial. But it's good
28: I'm
29: to be here
28: sure.
29: with you.
28: Yeah.
29: Good
28: thank you so you. Much. And yeah. and Andrew was asking me about like my early days. And I told him where I started at the Victory Station, yes. which is where I met you.
29: Yes,
28: so,
29: yes.
28: yeah, we have evolved.
29: Ooh,
28: thank God.
29: yeah, I've evolved to no hair, but it's
28: yeah,
29: okay.
28: Hey, and mine is even shorter, but hey.
29: We are
28: it's
29: here.
28: All good. Yes,
29: as a
28: yes.
29: gentleman told me, better to be seen than to
28: than
29: be viewed.
28: Boom, that part.
29: Amen.
28: And so it is indeed a blessing. So thank you again
29: sure.
28: for being here and agreeing to do this. Golly, it's a lot of stuff we can talk about. There's a lot of stuff going on in Jacksonville. But let's start talking about your office. let's
29: so,
28: go on and go there.
29: There was a news story that was done. You know, we just finished the budget
28: right.
29: in the city of Jacksonville. And
28: yeah.
29: that 2.2, so it's supposed to be a $2 billion budget. I say
28: mm-hmm.
29: around $2.2 billion,
28: mm-hmm.
29: give
28: sure.
29: or take, because yeah. there's just so many nuances to the budget.
28: Mm-hmm.
29: So one of the things I did was I put in a proposal or a provision. It was an mm-hmm. amendment to the budget
28: yeah.
29: to take $500,000
28: mm-hmm.
29: and to redo the council office.
28: Some renovations.
29: And when I say
28: yeah.
29: redo, I'm not
28: yeah.
29: saying gold door handles
28: Come
29: and
28: on,
29: things
28: man.
29: Like that.
28: Just updating
29: it
28: some
29: needs,
28: stuff.
29: It was, it
28: yeah.
29: still is. There's no was.
28: Yeah.
29: It's awful.
28: Right.
29: Right? The carpet had not been changed. And I'm not saying it like, oh, I need the vanity of changing the carpet.
28: No, no,
29: if
28: no.
29: If you don't change the carpet every so often, it breeds
28: yeah.
29: mold. It breeds spores.
28: It does.
29: Which can hurt the body, which can hurt the building itself.
28: Right.
29: There
28: right.
29: were things, there were these desks. I know mm-hmm. one of my council members, who I will not say,
28: mm-hmm.
29: they were moving his desk, trying to move some stuff around his office, and the
28: yeah.
29: desk just disintegrated. So
28: are you serious?
29: Some of that
28: it
29: stuff,
28: just fell apart.
29: It just fell apart. And
28: wow.
29: I'm not going to say,
28: yeah.
29: I'm telling Ken, but I'm
28: yeah.
29: not going to say who it was. Hey, Ken. But the desk disintegrated.
28: God, I love it.
29: And so
28: mm-hmm.
29: here's the thing.
28: Yeah.
29: I'm like, when is the last time that we had a refresh when this is done
28: sure.
29: and you got furniture? We're
28: yeah.
29: inviting the community to come in,
28: right.
29: sit down, give us their thoughts. Let's
28: right.
29: work together for the good of the community.
28: Yeah.
29: It's not been done in a full-scale way.
28: Mm-hmm.
29: There have been piecemeals if something falls apart.
28: If something, right.
29: But it hadn't
28: mm-hmm.
29: been done in a great way since
28: yeah.
29: 1999, I think.
28: Oh,
29: they
28: my
29: moved in
28: goodness,
29: in 97.
28: That long
29: that
28: ago?
29: Long. So I put in a provision for $500,000. You would have thought I decided to put gold on the yellow brick road through the downtown Jacksonville with
28: Chalky.
29: Real gold.
28: Wow.
29: They drug me. People were online. Oh,
28: yeah.
29: He wants to give away the city's money, this, that, and the other.
28: Oh, my goodness.
29: I go
28: but
29: into
28: if
29: the
28: they,
29: office.
28: Yeah, came down
29: you
28: and
29: see
28: what they
29: the
28: see. Then they'd be talking about y'all about that.
29: Fortunately,
28: yeah.
29: one of the media
28: yeah.
29: came
28: mm-hmm.
29: in and I said, look, I want to show you. I want to show you
28: yeah.
29: what's falling apart.
28: Mm-hmm.
29: But right now, I'm not even able to go in my office because there's an infestation of
28: yeah.
29: mold that has, I have a lot of art.
28: Mm-hmm.
29: I wanted my office to be more of a gallery, right?
28: Sure.
29: Where people
28: sure,
29: felt
28: sure,
29: comfortable,
28: sure.
29: comfortable
28: yeah.
29: for me, comfortable
28: right.
29: for you, come in.
28: Right.
29: A lot of those pieces, I don't even know if they're going to be
28: salvageable.
29: Yeah.
28: Yeah.
29: yeah. So there's an
28: yeah.
29: infestation of mold and
28: in
29: I know
28: your office.
29: In my suite, right,
28: right.
29: in my office. And I'll
28: yeah.
29: tell you, when I
28: mm-hmm.
29: got there,
28: yeah.
29: I didn't ask anybody to do anything.
28: Yeah.
29: My desk chair, my
28: yeah.
29: office chair,
28: mm-hmm.
29: is my chair because when I got there, the chair
28: yeah.
29: that they had there for me
28: wasn't adequate
29: was
28: enough.
29: Was full of mold.
28: Oh, gosh.
29: Is
28: yeah.
29: that what you want me to sit in?
28: Right.
29: So
28: exactly.
29: Not for you or me, for my health.
28: Sure.
29: Right?
28: Absolutely.
29: I don't want to go and sit in this
28: and
29: place.
28: And the health of anybody that visits that. office.
29: So I bought my own. I keep Lysol in my office. Yeah. I do all those things. But I'm like, well, if, and we can talk about Amendment 3, but the question was like, oh, in looming Amendment 3, we should be saving, saving, saving.
28: Yeah.
29: In the light of Amendment 3, if it passes, and if there's a property tax, you know, revision where they, you know, lower the property tax rate.
28: Right.
29: Or lower the property taxes they will receive and give the exemption. If that happens, it won't fully realize until at least 2028,
28: 2029. Oh, okay. So next we're talking
29: year,
28: a while.
29: Well, next year will be a $200 million hit to the city budget. That's just our city. Some cities next year, they will go bankrupt.
28: Oh, wow.
29: Then we can talk about that. But right now, Jacksonville will take a $200 million hit. Then next year, another $100 million, which puts us at a $300 million deficit if it passes. But what happens in 26, 27 is nothing.
28: Nothing happens.
29: So if you're going to do something, now is the time to do it, which is why I put the provision in.
28: Yeah.
29: You would have thought that I was going to have, you know, little Lilliputians coming out to bow to us as we come in, the way that they were talking about, I want to take money and do all these grandiose things.
28: Yeah.
29: Now, it just so happens that my whole office, and I'm even wondering, I'm going to go get tested, make sure... You know, lung-wise, I'm good.
28: Right.
29: But it reminds me, I know this ain't no, we ain't talking about preaching.
28: Right.
29: And I ain't no preacher, but don't push me.
28: Right.
29: But the words say, touch not my anointed.
28: Boom.
29: And do my prophet no harm.
28: That's right. Right. Amen.
29: So you can talk about me, but I didn't do it because I just want to spend money.
28: Right.
29: I did it because it was the right thing to do.
28: Exactly.
29: And
28: your office...
29: Is
28: there
29: are round
28: probably
29: zero.
28: Other offices
29: there are definitely
28: as well.
29: Other offices.
28: Yeah.
29: And I didn't even know it was as bad.
28: And I will say this.
29: Sure.
28: You just found this out today.
29: Today.
28: We scheduled this interview at a certain time, but because of the discovery of the mold in your office.
29: They needed me to.
28: Right. You were late for our appointment.
29: Yes.
28: Because,
29: wanted to see me, and they were like, we got to show you, we got to move this and do this. And I'm like, I'm literally sitting there, like, I literally put the money in so stuff like this wouldn't happen.
28: Right,
29: but
28: And
29: there's no way, because I thought, I was like, this looks real suspect.
28: Right.
29: Because it's my office that's got all of the mold in it.
28: Right,
29: but there's no way I could have infested the office like
28: come
29: that.
28: Come on now.
29: But it's sad to see that we are so conservative and so interesting to say, I'm going to put some money aside when you got a city building in disrepair, you got homeless people, you know.
28: Right.
29: Yeah, we should...
28: Yeah.
29: We should certainly have money in the reserves.
28: Right.
29: We shouldn't just spend everything and be completely destitute.
28: Sure. Yeah.
29: But there are things that we need.
28: But you got to take care of your house.
29: You got to take care of the house.
28: Yeah, you got to take care of your
29: house. And that includes the people too. Like I said, homelessness and other things, affordable housing. I'm working on an initiative right now.
28: Yeah.
29: I can't really talk a lot about it, but there's a great initiative called YGBI, Yes in God's Backyard.
28: Oh,
29: and I'm trying to bring
28: it
29: to Jacksonville. It's a big deal.
28: Uh-huh.
29: I'm hoping to really launch it. It is going to be, I'll give you a little bit of a preview.
28: Okay.
29: It's about affordable housing and workforce housing. You can call it affordable workforce, people that work, house where people can live.
28: Right.
29: Right.
28: Right.
29: And I mean, someone,
28: something
29: people can't afford.
28: Yeah.
29: Right.
28: Yeah, yeah, yeah.
29: And there's a kind of legislative law on the state level and federal and HUD as well. I'm working with the federal HUD. And so what? Yes in God's Backyard. Now, like, why do you call it Yes in God's Backyard?
28: Yeah, I love the name, but
29: so it's because it allows religious institutions, synagogues, churches, mosques, all of the religious institutions to be able to use their property to create affordable housing at a lesser cost and with additional permitting help to get them through, which could help the affordable housing crisis.
28: Wow.
29: So I'm in the process of putting the framework together. I literally was just in meetings.
28: Yeah.
29: Pulling those, I've been working on this for a few months now.
28: Are we just now hearing about it just now?
29: This is the first. I haven't even
28: Very
29: I
28: good.
29: Haven made
28: got,
29: this is an exclusive.
28: You got an exclusive on Front Page Jacksonville.
29: I love the announcement.
28: Okay.
29: I'm literally meeting. We're gonna hopefully, if everything goes right, I'll propose this legislation for adoption starting it'll go in for the next legislative cycle.
28: Okay.
29: I'm sure there will be vigorous debate. But the beauty is there will be a church that, let's say there's a, I'm going to make it up. Let's say, and I'll make a funny one. Greater Mount Gilalot Missionary Baptist Church by the woods of the Lord in Christ, yesterday. So this particular church may, the church itself may sit on an acre.
28: Sure.
29: Mm-hmm. But the church, the actual edifice of the church.
28: Yeah.
29: But the church may own the 20 acres around it.
28: Sure.
29: Mm-hmm. So let's say you take 10 of the 20 acres and put a development there.
28: Yeah.
29: That's the church's development. Don't have to worship that way. Don't have to live that way. But it gives the church an opportunity to participate and use their property to help alleviate the housing crisis. So it also almost like increases the ministry of what you're doing, you know, because you're supposed to be. And when the Bible I read and I've read the Torah and the other holy books, and the Quran.
28: Yeah.
29: The monotheistic religions of the world, you're supposed to help people.
28: Oh, yeah.
29: And that's what this does. Whoever it is, it gives people an opportunity.
28: Love this.
29: Yeah, so it's called Yes in God's Backyard.
28: Wow. And this is being done in other cities.
29: St. Petersburg is a city that I saw. St. Petersburg, where Andrew is from, is one of the cities. You saw the email I sent about you'd be. So St. Petersburg is a. They've passed the law, and I was waiting until I saw some of the other cities that were closer to Jacksonville
28: to pass it. Sure,
29: yeah, so
28: absolutely.
29: I could get a little more. Yeah. I'm one, Wanda. I'm as liberal as I am. I'm also conservative.
28: Yeah, right? Sure.
29: And I think it's important. I'm more of a moderate, and as I have told people all the time, and you know this. I don't talk about history, but you know my election was historic. There's never been a black. Never been a Democrat.
28: Right.
29: Elected from this part of town.
28: Right.
29: So I am, I say all the time, a moderate Democrat and a moderate Republican is really the same person.
28: Yeah,
29: because you're standing right in the middle.
28: Right, right.
29: So as a moderate, I want to make sure that when I put in legislation, it's not symbolic.
28: Right.
29: When I'm putting in this legislation, it's so the lady on the east side, the man at the beach.
28: Sure.
29: The grandmama up north side, wherever they are, it should be something that is accessible to them. It's not just for District 14.
28: Right.
29: So when people say, when
28: it's
29: I hear
28: for the whole city.
29: It's for the city. Yeah. When people say, oh, well, you represent the district. I do.
28: Yeah, absolutely.
29: But I also hold
28: But you serve the
29: everybody,
28: entire,
29: all 875 square miles.
28: Exactly.
29: Yeah.
28: Exactly.
29: So this should be fun. So I'll let you know. But yeah, you've heard it first.
28: All right. Yigbee. I love that. I've never heard of that. Yeah. So St. Petersburg.
29: Yeah.
28: And
29: there are a few nationally that I've looked at. And I know it's obviously something out of Washington that HUD has done.
28: Yeah.
29: A few places on the West Coast. But some of those, I wanted to make sure that it was more applicable to here.
28: Sure.
29: And St. Petersburg. Large enough, close to Tampa, but still small enough where I could see how it would work, what their legislation looked like, and how it would complement our permitting process here.
28: Right.
29: Because that's one of the issues you come up with. I've spent the last, going on 4 years, on the Land Use and Zoning Committee. When you're on Land Use and Zoning, it's probably one of the toughest committees on the council because you are held to a different standard of finding competent substantial evidence.
28: Yeah.
29: And that's the only way you can make the decision.
28: Right.
29: One of the things I've consistently heard from people here is, I can't get my permits done.
28: I'm
29: 6 months trying to get a permit. By this time, the buyer's gone.
28: Right.
29: Help. So I'm hoping this will be a way of... Yeah. You know, the comprehensive plan said we needed 92,000 homes. I believe the number is 92,000 for, you know, additional new homes for the impact by 2045.
28: Yeah. Okay.
29: And so we are well under where we need to be to hit that
28: obviously,
29: goal.
28: Obviously, yeah.
29: Yeah. Yeah. So I think this will be a way to catch up, but also to allow those institutions
28: to help with this issue.
29: And it does two things.
28: Right.
29: It helps for them. But it also gives them revenue.
28: Right.
29: One of the things we know right now, after COVID, churches are dying.
28: Yeah, this is very, very true.
29: Churches and mosques, synagogues, people, you know, especially the larger ones, people aren't going, they're going online. And so you have these, especially in the African American community, these centers of culture.
28: Yeah.
29: Which is what a church is.
28: That's what a church is. Yeah, sure.
29: You, and these centers where of community. And COVID had a, and I'm, it just happens, but COVID showed us that, well, I can still go, but I don't have to go in the traditional way.
28: Right. It changed a lot.
29: So some of us are like, oh, well, I still got the Lord right here on YouTube.
28: Right.
29: You know?
28: Right. Exactly.
29: And there's a beauty in fellowshipping.
28: Yeah.
29: And so I hope that this not only helps people, but it allows those institutions to have the funds and resources to continue the mission of building community.
28: Exactly. Yeah. Exactly. And right there is where we'll break. It's Councilmember Dr. Rockman Johnson on the mic with me today. We will be right back.
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28: All right, we are back with Councilmember Rockman Johnson. Thank you so much for the exclusive on Yigbee.
29: Yes, in God's backyard.
28: Yes, in God's backyard. Yigbee. Thank you so much. I look forward to hearing more about that. And of course, you know, I'll invite you back, you know, once the process gets going.
29: And you have to promise me this.
28: Yeah.
29: Mm-hmm. When we get the first whatever religious denomination, we're going to break ground on a Yigbee house. I'm believing and receiving.
28: That's what my grandmother always said, you got to believe and receive it. I'm touching and agree with you on it, okay?
29: You got to be there with me when we dig that hole for that first house.
28: Yes, I would love, absolutely.
29: Because you heard it first, publicly.
28: Yes, absolutely. Yeah. All right. And such a worthwhile cause. I love that. Yep, worthwhile cause. All right, so it's still a lot of stuff. So, okay, you got the mold in your office today. That now you got to go back and deal with. When you ask for the money to renovate the building and the offices, people try to nail you to the cross. And then, ta-da, mold. Your office, other offices, you still don't know the extent of the damage
29: and
28: yet.
29: Here's the thing. Yeah. I was saying, let's just fix it.
28: Right. Because so you didn't want to get to that point, of course.
29: Now we got
28: to
29: go and do studies and... air quality, like they're having people come in and do air quality tests. I can tell you the air ain't good.
28: Right.
29: Oh, we got to test the mold. It's mold. Why
28: you got to test it? You'll need to test it if you can see it.
29: If you can see it, it's green.
28: Right.
29: Green stuff not supposed to be on my stuff.
28: No, it's not.
29: Right? So let's, anyway.
28: Hashtag you tried to tell me, and now here you are. Mm-hmm. So looks like things are going to be fixed regardless. Yeah. But anyway, okay. All right. So I digress. I'm going to keep moving on. It's so much going on. And one of the biggest things right now is this JTA stuff.
29: Yes.
28: The Jacksonville Transportation Authority.
29: Yes.
28: And just in my observation, it seems like, and you can correct me if I'm wrong, but it just looks like to me a couple things. The first thing is that the outgoing CEO, Mr. Nat Ford, there's been this thing. And again, you know, correct me if I'm wrong, that they're trying to kind of nail him to the cross or blame him for the problems, the financial problems. But some people saying, hey, you know, maybe JTA was a little too overzealous with the projects, and that's maybe why they're in the position that they are in. Now, that could be a good characterization because Nat Ford is not no dummy. He got the position for a reason. Nat Ford seemed to be, in my purview and estimation, somebody that's forward thinking in terms of the future in transportation, you know, and that's why all this, you know, effort was put behind Navi. There are other big cities across the country. I was just in one in July for a whole month. That Waymo is everywhere.
29: Waymo is everywhere.
28: Everywhere in Northern California.
29: Did you take Waymo?
28: I did not take it. I was scared.
29: I
28: had said I was going to do the Navi ride.
29: Yes.
28: And I just hadn't gotten around to it. But
29: Waymo is interesting.
28: Yes, it is.
29: But, you know, I did it. I mean, I know people that have done it, and I've also seen people that have had, I think sometimes people sensationalize it, but I like technology.
28: Yeah.
29: Right. When I was on the air, I would always like, what's new? What's next?
28: Right.
29: I was always trying to put the new thing in.
28: Right.
29: So for me,
28: and I'm not opposed to technology. I just want y'all to test it first and make sure
29: it's hard when you're sitting in the back seat and you look up there like, now who is
28: okay, wait a
29: ain't
28: minute.
29: Nobody
28: right.
29: I'll tell you now, if my grandmother was living, God rest her soul.
28: She wouldn't have done it. Yeah,
29: my grandmother,
28: I get it.
29: Notoriously, I tried to take her before she passed away. I tried to take her out of the country.
28: Mm-hmm.
29: And she was like, baby,
28: I ain't gonna be able to do
29: if
28: it.
29: If I can't drink it, I ain't getting in it. I ain't rolling over it. I ain't rolling over across it.
28: Right.
29: And my mom, you know, we travel internationally. My grandmother just was the Lord put me right here in America, and that's where I'm gonna stay.
28: This where I'm gonna stay. Right. I'm not crossing no waters.
29: She went to all 50 states. Uh-huh. I will say that was her.
28: Wow.
29: How she got to. No, I'm sorry. Did she say 50? Nope, I'm sorry. She used to say, forgive me, when my grandmother was living, there was no Hawaii and Alaska. She's really okay, old. She was old. So, but she was saying she had been to all of the states.
28: Right.
29: All the lower 48.
28: Right.
29: So she didn't go to Hawaii and Alaska.
28: Right.
29: But my grandfather just happened to be a sleeping car porter.
28: Oh, okay.
29: And worked on the railroads.
28: Okay.
29: So she had the
28: opportunity.
29: Was a diva.
28: Yeah.
29: Back in the day with the little trunks and the little queen hat and the purse. And she just went everywhere. My grandmother took
28: mom.
29: She went every state on the train and very, you know, pristine with all her little stuff and her little trunks and all that.
28: Oh, yeah. Back in the day when they traveled by plane or train, they would dress up. Yeah, they would dress up. People would dress up, Andrew. We don't know if you know about this, but that's what they did.
29: Even when I was a kid, like, it took me a while now that I fly a lot.
28: To be comfortable.
29: To be comfortable.
28: Right,
29: but
28: right. Yeah.
29: I remember when I started flying and I was really young.
28: They dressed up.
29: They would dress up. Yeah. You would literally go to the airport. Yeah. Suits. And
28: dresses and
29: Now it's like... I expected any day to see a bikini. Any day, because they just wear whatever now, you know.
28: Whatever, you know, pajamas.
29: Rollers in the hair, bonnets.
28: Nothing
29: wrong. Y'all, please don't beat me up about the bonnets.
28: And it ain't just black people.
29: I've seen
28: plenty in their pajamas and slippers that don't look like
29: slippers,
28: us.
29: Slippers, and I'm sorry, not that I'm looking, but like, you know, it's a pedicurist over there.
28: It's like, why?
29: You know. But, Mama, you know I like to laugh.
28: I know.
29: Seriously,
28: but
29: JTA, let me tell you this, though.
28: Yeah.
29: Nat is, and so I can come from, I was on the board,
28: right?
29: I was an ex officio on the board, council liaison for the council to the board, and we have liaisons for all the independent authorities.
28: Right.
29: But the JTA is just that, an independent authority.
28: Right.
29: So for those people that are saying it's Donna Deegan's JTA, that is
28: not
29: even rooted in reality.
28: Right.
29: It's not. For people to say that Nat Ford single-handedly ran this organization
28: to the ground.
29: The board makes the decision.
28: Right.
29: Nat Ford does not unilaterally sit back and say, do the thing.
28: Right.
29: And if he's got that much power, he's in the wrong position. He needs to be sitting on a golden hill somewhere calling shots, because that's not what... Right. An independent authority does. The board governs the authority.
28: Mm-hmm.
29: I can't tell you how many times in the last couple months since JEA bills have been going higher and higher and higher, where people will reach out to us on the council and say, you got to stop it.
28: Yeah.
29: JTA's bills are too high.
28: Right.
29: We need some relief for JEA.
28: Yeah.
29: And I will say, Councilman Gaffney, in his infinite wisdom, approached that idea on budget night. About coming up with a fund to help with, we've got an affordable housing trust fund.
28: Yeah.
29: But as a part of that, Councilman Gaffney wanted to put in funds for people with energy assistance, additional energy assistance. It's certainly necessary. And I'm going to support the councilman when he comes up with that legislation.
28: Right.
29: But, you know, I can't just call JEA and say price is too high, get them down. The mayor can't do that.
28: Right.
29: It takes the board, an independent authority.
28: Right.
29: And you saw what happened in the media in the past year. When you go tinkering with the board, that's illegal.
28: Yeah.
29: The last, you know, when they tried to sell JEA.
28: Oh, my God.
29: The last.
28: Now, that was the real crime.
29: Well, they ended up in prison.
28: Folks went to jail.
29: I'm just saying. You know, so.
28: that was the real crime.
29: You know, let's look at the board and say, well, what did the board do or what didn't they do?
28: Right.
29: But to blame this man who, how do we move forward without vision?
28: Yeah. You know? You want, and
29: I want somebody who's going to come and say,
28: somebody that has vision.
29: Maybe let's try this. Of course, the main job of JTA is to get people from point A to point B.
28: True.
29: Doctor's appointments, jobs, what have you.
28: Right.
29: Like, on the bus.
28: Right.
29: Mass transportation, that's what it is. Mm-hmm. But just like anything else, there is evolution.
28: There is, because guess why? This city is growing in population every year.
29: So we need different things. We need different places for people to be able to get to. Think. Exactly. I don't put in this idea. A lot of people say, well, NAVI is a dumb idea. The autonomous vehicle, right?
28: Yeah.
29: Here's why, for me, I was a very, and still am a supporter of NAVI.
28: Yeah.
29: It's just, obviously, the core things of JTA need to be taken care of.
28: Sure.
29: Which is those buses running in time.
28: And
29: to the right places.
28: Sure.
29: But why? Let me tell you, the the area that I represent, we don't have a lot of buses running in neighborhoods.
28: Right.
29: Because there's not the space.
28: Yeah.
29: I can't put a bus in a little subdivision off of Collins Road.
28: Yeah.
29: But what I can do is stick a NAVI over there.
28: That's true.
29: And the reason light rail doesn't work is because it's destructive. Mm-hmm. So by the time I get the rail in the ground and get it all put together and all where it needs to go.
28: Yeah.
29: My great-grandchildren could probably use it, but I won't be able to if I'm still here. So it makes sense for me to take this technology that I can literally just drop into a neighborhood.
28: Right.
29: And there's a concept in transportation. I learned so much about it with Comto.

0: Right.
1: It makes it more efficient.
0: Yeah.
1: And it gives an mm-hmm. opportunity for those people. Let's say there's somebody who is not right. driving
0: right.
1: because of being an elder.
0: Sure.
1: Mm-hmm. You can now go,
0: mm-hmm. right.
1: right? And still
0: right.
1: go. One of the things I right. enjoy is brunch, mm-hmm. right? Well, of course, I want to have a mimosa while I'm going to brunch. I love the Lord, right. but you know, the Lord didn't tell me I can't have a mimosa.
0: No, he didn't.
1: Or two.
0: He just said, don't get drunk.
1: Don't get drunk. So now, but do I really want to drive after such?
0: Right, right.
1: So
0: sure.
1: this will give me the yeah. opportunity, you know, yeah. having lived in major cities myself.
0: Right.
1: It's something about being able to jump on the train or jump right. on a bus and
0: right.
1: saying, you know, I'm going to go have brunch after
0: yeah.
1: church or with friends or whatever and
0: yeah.
1: not have to worry about.
0: It is so true. I mm. and that's what I loved about because as you know, I used to live in the DMV.
1: Yep.
0: Yes. Moved here from the DMV. I love taking the subway and the bus because it ran frequently.
1: Yes.
0: It was reliable. I love the subway. And even when I fly in to D.C. and I'll tell my friends, don't worry about it. I'll catch the train.
1: I'll meet you
0: to the house.
1: And they're looking like.
0: Right. Okay. Right. No problem. You know, I love doing
1: isn't it amazing?
0: That.
1: I went to the, as yeah. you know, or you may or may not know, I was a surrogate, a mm-hmm. national surrogate for Kamala Harris. Traveling the country for, you know, trying to get her elected to president.
0: Yeah, okay.
1: When I went to the Democratic National Convention in mm-hmm. Chicago,
0: mm-hmm.
1: everybody was waiting on shuttles at the airport.
0: Yeah.
1: In Chicago.
0: Okay.
1: Well, I catch the L. I mean, that's
0: Hello?
1: Chicago, right?
0: Right.
1: I jumped on the L.
0: Right.
1: And it was like 2 hours before everybody else got to town, and I'm in my
0: yeah,
1: room
0: you
1: resting.
0: Boom.
1: Waiting on the conference, you know, waiting on the convention, you know?
0: Right, right.
1: Because
0: yeah.
1: I understand public transport,
0: yeah.
1: having lived in Philadelphia, having lived in New York, lived in L.A.,
0: right.
1: other places where
0: mm-hmm.
1: you get on the road, it's gridlock.
0: Right.
1: You appreciate public transportation.
0: You do, and it's normal.
1: Think
0: yeah,
1: about it. In
0: yeah.
1: New York,
0: mm-hmm.
1: the mayor of New York at the time, Michael Bloomberg,
0: yeah.
1: caught this. He didn't stay in Gracie Mansion. He stayed
0: right.
1: in his, I mean, he's Michael Bloomberg. He's a multi-billionaire.
0: Right. Yeah, right.
1: But he would
0: right.
1: catch the subway to work.
0: Yeah, right, right.
1: He could have had a helicopter to take him from his
0: sure
1: mansion
0: could.
1: Or his apartment
0: yeah.
1: to the office.
0: Yeah.
1: He caught
0: yeah.
1: the subway.
0: Mm-hmm.
1: That should tell
0: mm-hmm.
1: you all you need to know.
0: Exactly.
1: Yeah.
0: Exactly. But I guess when you live in a place like Jacksonville and you're not used to it,
1: right.
0: trying to get people, you know, used to that idea can be a little difficult.
1: Stunting. We're spread
0: yeah.
1: out. But
0: yeah,
1: JTA,
0: yeah, yeah.
1: I think
0: mm-hmm.
1: it's we just passed some legislation so they could use
0: yeah.
1: additional funds from the local option gas tax, which
0: yeah,
1: is already there.
0: To help fill that budget gap.
1: Yeah.
0: yeah.
1: So it's going to take away
0: yeah.
1: that debt service fund.
0: Yeah.
1: So it's going to give them some breathing room.
0: Yeah.
1: Make sure
0: yeah.
1: that the drivers are paid.
0: Mm-hmm.
1: Obviously the unions.
0: And no more people get laid off.
1: Oh, gosh.
0: Yeah.
1: And it hurts me in my heart every
0: yeah.
1: time I hear
0: mm-hmm.
1: and see because
0: yeah.
1: I know that there's still not enough roots.
0: Right.
1: Right. But right. it was ambitious for NAVI to come along.
0: Sure.
1: And we needed it. I mean, I can't tell
0: yeah.
1: you. Let me tell you. One of mine, I'll give you a picture. One of my
0: mm-hmm.
1: Fraternity brothers,
0: mm-hmm.
1: Andre Dickens, is
0: mm-hmm.
1: the mayor of Atlanta.
0: Ah, uh-huh.
1: Andre
0: yeah.
1: and a good friend. And
0: yeah.
1: Andre came down to see NAVI.
0: Did
1: he came and spent the day with Nat and I, and he brought the CEO of the Atlanta Beltline.
0: Mm-hmm.
1: And we went around. The mayor was there. She, Donna Deegan, she came.
0: Yeah.
1: And we just hung out because he was so impressed by what we were doing in,
0: yeah.
1: in the autonomous vehicles.
0: Right.
1: That they're looking at trying to duplicate it in Atlanta.
0: And then not only that, I might want to point out that on the federal level,
1: yeah.
0: I forget her name, came down and presented
1: yes.
0: JTA with an award for
1: I
0: the work
1: right
0: that they were doing so far in
1: yes.
0: navigation.
1: Yes.
0: So
1: it's and I cannot think she's the
0: I
1: assistant
0: can't think
1: secretary
0: she's
1: of Department of Transportation.
0: Department of Transportation
1: yeah.
0: something.
1: And,
0: well,
1: and I,
0: yeah.
1: I know her.
0: Yeah.
1: And her last name's Oz. She's Mehmet Oz's sister, Dr. Oz.
0: Right.
1: She's
0: right,
1: his
0: right.
1: sister.
0: That's right.
1: Yeah.
0: That's right.
1: Yeah. And so she
0: yeah.
1: she was like, y'all are doing it
0: doing
1: down
0: it.
1: Here.
0: Exactly.
1: You know, we were there. Yeah.
0: Exactly.
1: Yeah.
0: So how do you go from that to going to blaming somebody for the woes of JTA?
1: And that's just one of the awards
0: yeah.
1: you know. There's certain others. People
0: right.
1: around the world.
0: Right.
1: I gave a
0: mm-hmm.
1: speech partially in German. And
0: mm-hmm.
1: I'll say, hold on. The company.
0: Right.
1: They wanted
0: the company
1: to move
0: that was
1: there.
0: Supposed to be moving. Moving here,
1: yes.
0: correct,
1: to build.
0: Manufacture.
1: Uh-huh.
0: Yeah.
1: So you have that kind of option.
0: Right.
1: I hosted, you remember I hosted the Japanese. The Japanese
0: yeah.
1: came. They were so impressed. They were like, what are you
0: wow.
1: doing? And they came and,
0: wow.
1: you know, it was a wonderful exchange. Like they came to the Ministry of Tourism, or excuse me, Transportation in Japan.
0: Yeah.
1: They brought maybe 20 execs from the ministry and they were just so curious.
0: That it's amazing
1: yeah.
0: the stuff that the public doesn't know, but now we're acting like,

0: three yahoos and want to just go back in time
1: and throw someone out. So I'm
0: so ridiculous.
1: You know, I will tell you, and it's public record because I put it on my, you know, you know, city letterhead, and I sent it. But
0: yeah,
1: I sent a letter of recommendation and to the Dallas Transportation Authority.
0: Yeah.
1: Right. And I told them to DART. I said, look, Nat Ford, at the end of the day, you want somebody on your team who's a visionary, who's not going to look and say, how can I manage what is?
0: Right.
1: But you want somebody to really look and say, how can I create what's not?
0: Exactly.
1: I can reel you back in.
0: Yeah.
1: But it's hard for me to like punch you up to where you need to be. You know it. Let's look at this business in radio.
0: Right.
1: I want the guy or the girl with the big personality.
0: Sure, I can
1: bring that back down.
0: Yeah.
1: But if you're whispering while you're on the microphone and you have no personality and can't rock a room.
0: Yeah, can't do nothing with you.
1: Come back when you get ready.
0: Yeah, right.
1: When you done had posted a couple remotes, call me.
0: Okay. yeah, for real. Yeah. I just, it's amazing to me how this town is full of people that just want to control everything and control the pace. Anyway, I said what I said.
1: Well, you know, if I can, real quick, the mayor in her, and you know, we could talk all day, but the mayor is getting hammered now for doing good stuff downtown.
0: I know, and I want to talk about that on the other side of this break.
1: Gotcha.
0: It's Front Page Jacksonville.
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0: We're back. Councilmember Rockman Johnson and I just talking about all things Jacksonville and what is happening in our city. We were talking about JTA and the fact that Nat Ford, the blame game of the budget woes, don't square solely at the feet of Nat Ford.
1: Of course not.
0: Because as you pointed out, JTA has a board.
1: Most of which, by the way, is appointed by the governor.
0: You know what? Thank you for pointing that out. That is correct.
1: Yeah.
0: But we were talking right before the break, sure. Donna Deegan.
1: Yes.
0: And the fact that so many things that she is trying to, she too is a visionary to me.
1: She is.
0: In my estimation, because she wants to really elevate this city and make it shine because there she sees the value. Not only does she have roots here, her family, all of that, but she sees what the city can become.
1: Well, Donna's tough as nails. I mean, think about it. Yes, 3-time breast cancer survivor.
0: Come on now.
1: I've known Donna. Oh, God. I won an award probably back in the 80s, Channel 12, where Donna was an anchor
0: for
1: 25 years, had 12 Kids Who Care.
0: I remember, the 12 Kids Who Care. I do.
1: They have 12 Who Care and 12 Kids Who Care.
0: Right.
1: I was one of the 12 Kids Who Care.
0: Aha. Uh-huh.
1: And this was like, I think when
0: you.
1: It started out.
0: Yeah.
1: God, I'm going to send it to you because I'm going to send it to you. I got the video. God. Somebody got the video for me.
0: Oh,
1: and I was like, my head was big.
0: Yeah.
1: My lips and my head just did not gel. They just, I met Donna then and with one of her co-anchors, Sally Fox. And literally, I looked at this and I said then, this is the power of manifestation.
0: Mm.
1: She said, like, what do you want to do when you get older? And I said, I want your job. I literally said it on the show. And who would have known that a couple of decades later, I became a news anchor.
0: You became an anchor.
1: Right.
0: In Tallahassee.
1: And reporter.
0: Yeah.
1: And I was around and had done Nickelodeon and all the things.
0: Yeah.
1: So it's kind of the power of manifestation. I was, 12, 11
0: or
1: so back then. But that's when I met her. So I've known her as you know, a friend, as someone I've known in the community.
0: Yeah.
1: And so when I hear them now and I see, you know, she is a big time survivor, obviously, not just having survived breast cancer, but just being able to be, you know, 4 foot nothing.
0: Right.
1: Uh-huh. When you see her and you know her, she's like 6'9".
0: Yeah, right.
1: Right? She's Sheena or Xena or some, you know, warrior goddess.
0: Yeah, Xena, warrior princess.
1: Right. But the mayor is, you know, she's getting hammered in some spaces for developing downtown, which is so interesting because former mayors who were saying, we got to move downtown forward in the lifeblood of things.
0: They all have said that.
1: They get like, oh, yes, it's wonderful because anybody knows. Think about it. Mm-hmm. Your body does well when your heart's pumping good, right? The center of the body.
0: Right.
1: If the heart ain't working well, most stuff's not working well in the body.
0: Exactly.
1: The downtown is our heart.
0: So
1: you want to make sure that it's not just looking good, but it's pumping efficiently, and
0: it's
1: that's what these things are doing. They're thriving.
0: Yeah.
1: And so for somebody to say, but I think a lot of it is in some ways, and I have to be real, it's rooted in misogyny.
0: Thank you for going there.
1: It's rooted in that.
0: Because it absolutely is. This woman, first of all, she tried to become mayor how many times before? Was it about three times?
1: No. She ran, this is the thing.
0: She ran how
1: first
0: many?
1: First time for mayor. She ran for Congress. She ran for Congress. This is her only time. First and only time.
0: Okay.
1: Yeah,
0: okay.
1: Which is so cool that she had tried to run before for Congress. Mm-hmm. And obviously being a survivor of breast cancer, that was one of her big things.
0: Right.
1: But when she started to get involved politically, she's like, I don't have to be in Congress. I can still do things. So she saw when the opportunity came, she ran. People knew her. They trusted her. The Donna Foundation has done so much for women and men because men can get breast cancer too.
0: True.
1: And,
0: true facts.
1: And so Donna has done so much, but when you look at just something, it's like a microaggression, right? For those that are in the workforce, we all know what microaggressions are.
0: Yeah.
1: But here's the thing.
0: Yeah.
1: You know, I just told you I went through this intense budget process.
0: Right.
1: And we went line by line by line through every budget item.
0: Right.
1: Well, I'm thinking, I've never been on the council before, so I'm thinking, well, that's what council people do. They've only done it with this mayor.
0: And no surprise.
1: And previous mayors, they did it in buckets. And like, we're going to put this much in this budget, not going line by line.
0: Right.
1: And while I certainly understand how it could be, you know, was something that's a great exercise, is it necessary to look and say, oh, wait a minute? Because I remember when I, you know, was I saved the mayor's data analytics chief, Dr. Parvez Ahmed, because I thought it was important. You know, as somebody who is an academic, most of the stuff that I do is rooted in data.
0: Mm-hmm.
1: I want to make sure that I can say the reason that I'm championing this thing is because here's data
0: what
1: that
0: the numbers say.
1: This is what the
0: that
1: numbers
0: backs
1: say.
0: It up.
1: There
0: it is. Absolutely.
1: So I thought having Parvez was there.
0: Yeah.
1: Well, Parvez was initially brought on as her chief diversity officer.
0: I remember that.
1: But then diversity became
0: a bad word.
1: A bad word, right?
0: It's like, and it's like, you need to diversity. Get rid of that.
1: Right, and they literally surgically went in and removed his job by line item.
0: I know, which
1: like,
0: was
1: that's
0: ridiculous.
1: Just petty. It's petty.
0: Right.
1: It's childish.
0: We need executives and people like him in place, you
1: so
0: know,
1: that certain decision
0: that,
1: makers can make database decisions.
0: Exactly.
1: Not decisions because you like this person or don't like this person.
0: Right, which is a lot of what's going on.
1: Right,
0: yeah.
1: You know?
0: And I've always felt like that, absolutely they give her a hard time because she is a woman.
1: She's
0: the
1: a woman.
0: First woman mayor in this city ever. You know, absolutely.
1: And she's actually good at
0: and
1: it.
0: And she's good. Thank you. She's doing some things. She's not perfect. None of them are.
1: None of us are perfect. And here's the thing. I'm a Democrat. Donna's a Democrat.
0: Right.
1: Do we always agree?
0: No, of course y'all
1: of course
0: don't.
1: Not. We've had major disagreements fundamentally. But that's what family member. I don't have any siblings.
0: Right.
1: But I would venture to say if I did.
0: Yeah.
1: I wouldn't agree with them.
0: Right, of course.
1: I mean, let me take that back. I don't want to get out. I do, my daddy did have some other children before he married my mama. So I don't mean, what I mean, I didn't grow up with any brothers and sisters in the house.
0: Gotcha.
1: But I got cousins.
0: Yeah, right.
1: And I know some of them get on my last nerve. Hey, Generica. But I love
0: Generica,
1: my cousin.
0: I'm sorry.
1: You better not touch her. You better not.
0: That's how
1: we are. I think families, there's no family that doesn't have that. But guess what? Mm-hmm. Those families that have that rich tapestry of unique differences make the family better and stronger.
0: Exactly.
1: And so Jacksonville is a family. And I'm glad that we have Donna leading this family.
0: Yeah, me too. I just just her wanting to move the city forward. Yeah. Not only that, her heart for affordable housing, yes, and, you know, and all the things that people need to sustain themselves. Yeah. Of course, not perfect. I really wish that she would do some things with regard to y'all would do some things regarding that morgue, you know, and all of that.
1: So let me, if I may.
0: Yes, we got the time. Please,
1: one of the proposals
0: let's talk about that
1: I have is the Neighborhood Bill of Rights.
0: Okay, right. I recall that.
1: Remember that?
0: Yes.
1: I've been working on it for probably 2 years now.
0: Yeah.
1: Neighborhood Bill of Rights was initially proposed by Councilman Eric Smith back in, I think it's 1995.
0: I heard it was in the 90s.
1: So it's about 30 years. Mm-hmm. And it's funny because everybody's like, it's got to get done. Get it done. Get it. Like, look now. It's been 30 years. Do you want it done right or do you want it done fast?
0: Thank you.
1: Let's get it done where it's sustainable.
0: Right.
1: Now, the Neighborhood Bill of Rights is an ordinance, but it's not codified. Mm-hmm. And what that means is that it's not in the municipal code, which means there are penalties for the things that are done. Why is that important when you bring up the morgue issue? Mm-hmm. If the Neighborhood Bill of Rights was enforced, there would then be a penalty if they built it and it wasn't informed, the people weren't informed.
0: Correct.
1: I wasn't on the council then, so I can't tell you how I can tell you only what I see is data, the paperwork.
0: Yeah.
1: Everything seemed to be submitted right. But here's the thing. The law says you only have to inform those people within 350 feet of the development. Well, you might as well be up on top of the development
0: you
1: in 350
0: may as well.
1: Feet.
0: Yeah.
1: Right?
0: You may
1: I can
0: as
1: yell
0: well.
1: At somebody and say, hey, they're going to build something.
0: And here's the thing. There is a disabled vet whose backyard is backed up to the morgue.
1: And a school.
0: Did he? Well, yeah, that part too.
1: I'm just saying.
0: You know, yeah.
1: But it did. So by the time I stopped the initial construction when I got there on land use and zoning because I was a little confused.
0: Yeah.
1: I pulled a list of all the possible sites. We stopped it. We stopped it to try to figure out what was done. But here's the problem. We had already been $5 million or so down the road in site development and all those kind of things.
0: Right, of course.
1: You also have to look at the fact that that particular development is right off of I-95.
0: Yeah, I mean,
1: it's
0: I
1: city
0: get
1: property.
0: Why.
1: It was, and we have to have access. Remember, that medical examiner's office is, and I'll be honest with you, I know it looks bad.
0: It's a bad look. Come on, Rockman,
1: but
0: it
1: I
0: is.
1: Will tell you, it has brought, there has been, I looked at the median housing prices of that area.
0: Okay.
1: It's de facto. Have you been to it yet? I know you've seen it off the expressway.
0: So, I was there with a march, doing a march.
1: Yeah, I saw.
0: And then I did walk with them, the neighborhood a little bit.
1: Sure.
0: And saw it hadn't opened yet. It was right before it opened.
1: It's de facto an office building.
0: Yeah.
1: It does. You can't tell what it is. I mean, obviously we know what it is.
0: Right.
1: But you can't tell. I'm not saying you have to agree with me. Yeah. I had to look at logical things.
0: Okay.
1: The fact is this property belonged to the city. So therefore, I don't have to spend more money on property.
0: Right. I get that.
1: The accessibility to 95.
0: I get that, too.
1: Meant that I could get to St. John's County, Baker County, all the counties that use that particular facility to bring their you know,
0: to
1: people,
0: bring the
1: to
0: bodies.
1: Bring the remains.
0: Right.
1: Yeah. The other thing that was very intentional about it, you will never see the, like right now at the, well, before this had opened, the medical examiner's office, I think it's on Jefferson Street, downtown, right by Shands near there. Like during COVID, they had to bring in refrigerated trucks. But you would literally see, you when someone went to pick up a case or bring it or whatever, you would see the black bag coming out.
0: Gotcha.
1: In this facility.
0: Yeah.
1: Everything is enclosed.
0: Yeah.
1: So the vehicle, the van drives in, they go into a bay, that bay door comes down before anything opens.
0: Gotcha.
1: That's
0: gotcha.
1: Something that has not happened. So it's a really secure facility. Their exhaust things on the roof.
0: Yeah, I was going to go there too.
1: That has nothing to do. That's not a fume. It's not a crematorium.
0: Okay.
1: By law, you can't do that.
0: Okay.
1: Right?
0: Okay.
1: It's not a crematorium.
0: Okay.
1: Any major building over a certain amount of square feet has to have exhaust for the air conditioning.
0: Okay.
1: And heating. Has nothing to do with pathogens being released.
0: Okay.
1: There's no, I heard someone say the blood would be running down the street and formaldehyde. Like, this is not Dracula's lair. Like, this is a medical examiner's office.
0: That's a bit much of a stretch.
1: But I've heard it. Right?
0: Okay.
1: People, but when you don't put the reality out there. And here's what's even most important, Wanda.
0: Okay.
1: When people are not involved in the process, they make up all kinds of things.
0: Yeah, I mean, I get it, but there are people that have been trying to get answers and all that. So I still, I'm going to stand on the side of the people. A medical examiner's office should not be in a neighborhood like that. I'd still, sorry, because if I lived in, you wouldn't find something like that in Mandarin.
1: I'll tell you why.
0: You wouldn't find.
1: It's because.
0: And I know Mandarin is different. It's not right off I-95
1: exactly
0: and all that.
1: Where do you go? And here's
0: what
1: the thing.
0: What you're saying there.
1: Yeah. I was talking the other day. I'm in the process now trying to put some kind of historic marker to remember Wilder Park. You probably have no idea what Wilder Park is.
0: No.
1: So it was a black exclusive kind of upscale neighborhood for black folk in Jacksonville.
0: Oh, okay.
1: Let me tell you, you've been to Wilder Park, you don't know it.
0: Really?
1: Yeah. So when you're coming from 95, going 95 south.
0: Okay.
1: Let's say right about 8th Street.
0: Okay.
1: At the 8th Street exit.
0: Yeah.
1: Right after you pass 8th Street, there's a school on your right.
0: Yeah.
1: Called Mount Hermon.
0: Uh-huh.
1: It's an exceptional student center now. My grandmother used to teach there back in the day.
0: Oh, wow.
1: So it's on the other side of the street from Darnell Cookman. Darnell Cookman's on the...
0: Gotcha.
1: Mount Hermon sits over there. Just past Mount Hermon. Where 95 is now?
0: Yeah.
1: That was Wilder Park.
0: Ah.
1: And it was a segregated area, of course.
0: Yeah.
1: Black, upscale. In fact, just a little fun fact. You remember Willie Dennis? Miss Willie Dennis?
0: I sure do.
1: State representative.
0: Absolutely.
1: NAACP president.
0: Yes.
1: And my dear mentor and friend. Well, she was the librarian for the Wilder Park Negro Library.
0: Okay.
1: And it was right there. When the interstate system came out, and it was in 1955, I think it was. But when the interstate system came, that was one of the detrimental things that happened with it is they plowed through the black community.
0: Right, like they did all across America.
1: Absolutely. Yeah. So that's where 95 is. So I'm working right now on a historic marker to at least be able to say...
0: That would be wonderful.
1: I spoke to their... They have a Wilder Park senior senior group. And so I went to speak to them. And these are the kids of... They're now in their 80s.
0: Okay.
1: But they grew up going to the library, taking dance classes and doing the things that... You know, it's so funny. Wow. Historical accounts make it seem like black folk were, you know... No offense, but like we were all just picking cotton.
0: Destitute and
1: poker sacks. Sure. You know, roaming around with cardboard for shoes. And these were... upscale people, doctors, lawyers, butcher, baker, candlestick maker, doing wonderful things in segregated communities.
0: Yeah.
1: And so I think those things need to be remembered in a way that we can celebrate and say,
0: I would agree.
1: We were doing just as much as anyone else. And so integration should have been inevitable. Because the only thing that separated us was our skin color.
0: Right. Absolutely. On the other side of the break, I want to pick back up on the Bill of Rights, because, of course, we talked about the morgue and all of that. And this neighborhood Bill of Rights is to be the, I guess the goal, of course, is to be able to have more public involvement and to kind of prevent what has happened with the morgue. So, we could talk about that on the other side of the break. Very interesting conversation. I'm so loving this. All right. It's Front Page Jacksonville. I'm Wanda P. My guest today, Councilmember Rockman Johnson. We'll be back.
2: All right, fam. 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
14: All right, we are back. We had a little extended break, but we're back.
9: That's what happens when you're from Jacksonville.
14: Yeah, that's true. You catch up with folk that you know.
9: And this is home for me.
14: Yeah,
9: radio
14: is
9: absolutely. Still.
14: Yep.
9: I started here.
14: Yeah,
9: and just
14: right.
9: to be, every time I come to a radio station, Wanda, I'm not the same kid. I have a picture of me. I'm going to give, maybe you can share it. Do you know this? Here's a piece of trivia maybe you don't know. Do you know when I started my first radio job?
14: I thought it was at 92.7 or WZAZ.
9: Nope.
14: Not ZAZ, but no, where?
9: So get this. I'm just, real quick, as we book in this. I was 7 years old. There was a radio station called WHOZ. WHOZ was a kids' radio station that played all kids' music.
14: I think you might have told this story.
9: I won a contest.
14: Yeah.
9: Because I kept calling in to come in and be, and I literally have a picture, which I'll give to you. And I came in.
14: Yeah.
9: And, you know, parents brought me. And that was my first radio break at 7 years old, WHOZ.
14: 7 years old.
9: I have a picture of me at the mic.
14: Wow.
9: I could barely see over the console.
14: Yeah.
9: That was my first radio break, right? And so I went from that to literally, there was the reason that I left radio initially, I was at 101.5, 92.7 at first, then 101.5.
14: Right.
9: When I was on 101.5, it was like 100,000 watt stick, biggest thing in the territory.
14: Right.
9: And there was a guy who, at the time, I won't say the name of the, well, they're over now, J-Core. Mm-hmm. It used to be J-Core Radio.
14: Right.
9: J-Core was running the station, and there was a guy they had on the air, Bubba the Love Sponge.
14: I remember Bubba the Love Sponge.
9: And he would call women.
14: He was a little, he was not a little controversial.
9: A whole lot
14: very
9: of controversy.
14: Controversial.
9: He would call women names that, the B word, H word, whatever. And Jacksonville B ain't nothing but a dirty B. And he would say this kind of stuff on the air.
14: Yeah, crazy.
9: And at the time, I was like, and Kevin Matheny, God rest his soul, he's he was the program director. And he's also, ironically, Howard Stern's program director as well.
14: Oh, wow.
9: Yeah, I know, right? And Howard had some interesting things to say about him in his book. Kevin Matheny, interesting guy. But Kevin Matheny told me, well, we pay a lot of money for Bubba the Love Sponge. And we don't pay that much for you.
14: Wow.
9: And that was what, and I said, I can't be, I was doing the morning show. It was called African Rockman in the Morning.
14: Yeah.
9: With Africa Perry.
14: Yeah.
9: And I remember all this stuff. And we were, you know, Kevin basically said they weren't getting rid of Bubba. And Bubba was, I'm like, I can't go on the air 5-6 hours after him.
14: Right.
9: He's calling black women, white women, women period names.
14: Ugh,
9: and I'm on the air
14: awful.
9: Trying to leave a message of positivity.
14: Right.
9: And you're telling me this is what I got to do?
14: Right.
9: So I'm out. And I went and took a job at, Andrew probably will not remember this. And everybody keeps, Andrew, you got to say hi before we get out of here. So they at least hear your voice so they don't think we're just making up imaginary characters.
14: He's actually in the building.
9: Right.
14: Yeah.
9: America Online, do you know what that is?
14: AOL.
9: AOL. Yeah. It was the first internet service that we used. There was CompuServe too, but AOL was the big dog.
14: That was the big dog,
9: right? And so I took a job in the AOL call center as a tech, helping people get online. That was my job after I left 101, which is ironically right down the street. The AOL call center is right down the street from 101.5.
14: Yeah.
9: And then I left there until I got my next job at it was the other one, 106.5, which is now
14: where we are.
9: Where you are, right?
14: Yeah.
9: So I worked for 106.5, and it was called, I forgot what it was, but it was 106.5. It was owned by Peaches Broadcasting, which was owned by Johnny Cochran at the time.
14: He
9: was
14: a part owner. I did not know that.
9: Johnny Cochran was a part owner. So I had a chance to meet Mr. Cochran.
14: Yeah. That is so great.
9: Yeah, and it was all about this. So it's kind of, I guess, full circle moment, because now I'm back
14: like
9: on the air at 106.5.
14: Yeah, right. Full circle moment. Yeah. So interesting. Yeah. Yeah.
9: Life's good.
14: So,
9: God is so good.
14: Yeah, yeah.
9: God is so good.
14: Yeah, you've done some really wonderful things in your life and your career, and then to now be able to even move past that and to be able to serve the community and the citizens of Jacksonville. I know your mama is over the moon proud.
9: You were
14: looking
9: one of the last people to see her before she transitioned.
14: We were at the Ritz.
9: We were at the Ritz.
14: And
9: she was in my dressing room.
14: Sure was. Yeah. And bless her heart. And I was glad to be able to support you at our beautiful homecoming.
9: Thank you.
14: Rap, by the way. Beautifully done. So, beautifully done. But God bless her. And her memory lives on in you and all the stuff that you're doing. With the city of Jacksonville and District 14 and on the council. I saw last week, earlier this week, a video that you did. There is a park that's being revitalized. In your district.
9: Yeah, yeah.
14: And I can tell it was gives you immense pride because of what is about to happen. Tell us quickly about that project.
9: There are a couple projects that I'm so proud of. One is Old Middleburg Road.
14: Mm-hmm.
9: It was supposed to be done 25 years ago. With Better Jacksonville.
14: Right. They were supposed to be widening it all of that.
9: When you get a chance, if you can, when you're on the west side, go down the southern part of Old Middleburg Road. Mm-hmm. It is something to behold.
14: Ugh, beautiful.
9: With retention ponds and a tree canopy and walking paths. It is so beautiful. And sometimes I'll drive down for motivation.
14: Mm-hmm.
9: The northern part of my district is where a lot of neglect has happened.
14: Yeah.
9: And so I wanted to make sure that we looked at the southern part of the district, the northern part of the district, all parts of the district. Everybody deserves that kind of space.
14: Yeah. Yeah, absolutely.
9: That's a great amenity. So this park, 118th and Jamie's Park, looking forward to doing a major event there, bounce houses and stuff for the kids. It was a desolate place.
14: Mm-hmm.
9: Now there's playground equipment. There's a new pavilion.
14: Yeah.
9: There's a walking path there.
14: Very nice.
9: LED lights instead of bulbs so that they can't get shot out.
14: Right.
9: You know what I mean?
14: Just thank you, things. Jesus.
9: And there's this little old lady that lives across the street.
14: Yeah.
9: And I shouldn't say little old lady because she's certainly spunky.
14: Mm-hmm.
9: But I just want her, people like her, to be able to say, what if she's, you know, older, but what if a few years of her life are added, you know, she's added, you know, years to her life because she can go and walk around that park every day safely and not feel encumbered.
14: Right.
9: The lighting is there. So those are the kind of projects, you know, right now I'm building a multi-million-dollar regional park we're working on the details now to get it to the community because any of the projects I've ever done in my district, I don't just build them.
14: Right.
9: I talk to the community first.
14: Right. Right. Gotcha.
9: I have community meetings. Mm-hmm. I get community input.
14: Yeah.
9: So I really haven't gotten much pushback. Even Old Middleburg Road, there are people who want road cuts in certain places and not in others.
14: Right.
9: But what they do say is, you may not like the way Public Works has planned this, but you're bringing it to us before it's done.
14: Right.
9: And to me, that's just the right thing to do.
14: Yeah, right.
9: And that's what, back to what you said about the Neighborhood Bill of Rights, that's what it would do. It would give more input to the CPACs, neighborhood organizations, and then instead of the 350 feet notice, I want to expand to at least 1,000 feet.
14: Right.
9: So that way all of the organizations are noticed and implement and institute an electronic process. So let's say you live near Jones and Smith Street. You can go and put that in and say, I want any development that's happening within a mile of this. It'll then automatically alert you.
14: And I'll be able to see what's coming. I love it.
9: So that's one of the ideas as a part of the Neighborhood Bill of Rights that'll come up. So we're hoping. What I did before I composed the Bill of Rights is I went around to every CPAC.
14: Yeah.
9: I went through neighborhood organizations, the mayor's different advisory boards. Mm-hmm. I got as much data as I could.
14: Good.
9: Pulled all that together.
14: Yeah.
9: I'm working now with the general counsel's office. We've been going back and forth. But once I get a final piece of legislation, I'm going to reshop that to the community.
14: Right.
9: I hope that I'll have all of that done. You know, we had to take a break for budget, of course.
14: Sure.
9: Hope all that's done by the end of the year. And I want to walk into 2027 with a Neighborhood Bill of Rights that I can file, that we can get behind and finally get this thing codified.
14: Yeah, that would be great.
9: Besides
14: that would
9: everything,
14: be great.
9: You know, and I want to still work. Like, I'm still an actor, as you know.
14: Right.
9: I hosted, we didn't talk about it, Wanda. Yeah. You were my producer when I hosted Amateur Night
14: for
9: years.
14: For putting on the Ritz at the Ritz Theater and Museum.
9: And I was the first host. You do know I was the first host of that.
14: Yeah, because when Carol. Right.
9: Before
14: back
9: Carol.
14: Back in those days.
9: When Carol was building the museum.
14: Yeah.
9: I left to go do Splat on Nickelodeon.
14: Right, on Nickelodeon, and then when you came back.
9: I came back, and my guy, one of my classmates, Octavius, was doing it, and he was like,
14: right,
9: I don't do this no more.
14: Right.
9: And I said, well, he called me.
14: Yeah.
9: And I was like, Octavius, that's not what I do right now.
14: Right.
9: It was like riding a mm-hmm. horse, you know, you figure out, or
14: it
9: a bike
14: a
9: or whatever.
14: It was a good run, though. We had good times there.
9: Amazing times.
14: Yeah, we had good times.
9: And I got to show you, if I can mm-hmm. find the picture, one of the mm-hmm. kids, mm-hmm. I have kids that come up to me all the time, just like I do with
14: really?
9: Nickelodeon.
14: Right.
9: Hey, mister.
14: I remember you.
9: You were
14: Mr.
9: on stage, and one of the guys, I got to find this picture. He literally is now. He was a little kid.
14: Uh-huh.
9: And he is now maybe about 6'6", 6'7".
14: Good Lord.
9: I was looking uh-huh. down on him.
14: Yeah.
9: He's now looking down on me.
14: Wow.
9: And I saw him at an event, and mm-hmm. he came to me and gave me a hug mm-hmm. and kind of crushed me a little bit. But but he's a big guy. He gave me a big hug and said, man, thank you for just believing in me. Wow. I remember you from back then.
14: That was nice.
9: Yeah. So I got to show you the picture. It's so funny.
14: Oh, my goodness. So oh, my goodness. Yeah. We had some fun. But I love the fact that the community input that you're getting on this Bill of Rights. So there'll be another, once you get all the pieces put together.
9: My pieces are done.
14: Okay, your pieces are
9: Here's
14: done.
9: Here's the problem. You uh-huh. don't want a law that's so restrictive right. that you now can't do anything, because every time you try to do something, somebody's suing you.
14: Right, right. Gotcha.
9: So that's been the reason that the bureaucrats, mm-hmm. and mm-hmm. I'm not saying that in a bad way, but the lawyers didn't want to codify it.
14: Yeah.
9: Because if there is codification language in there, and you really don't want to violate it.
14: Right.
9: But if someone does, there is a basis to sue.
14: Right.
9: Well, during the time of the lawsuit, it stops everything.
14: Gotcha.
9: And you don't want to put progress on that. I was in just thinking back about New Orleans, I just look at some of the ways that it just still needs a lot of help and a lot of work.
14: Oh, my gosh. Right? Even after how many years? 25?
9: 20 years. It's been 25 years, mm-hmm. And mm-hmm. it's still, you know, the drainage issues are still there.
14: Still there, right?
9: And so I'm a lot of times we complain about Jacksonville. Mm-hmm. I'm really thankful for Jacksonville.
14: Yeah.
9: And we're going to get even better.
14: Yeah. I agree. Yeah. I agree. Yeah. Speaking of drainage, I know that there was some new things put in San Marco.
9: Yes.
14: Just in time for the storms we had this week.
9: Yes.
14: I'm like, wow.
9: Drainage and it's something you don't think about, which is why, as we wind up, Amendment 3.
14: Yeah.
9: I am not, this is more voter education. This is not political, not Democrat, not Republican.
14: Yeah.
9: This is just logic.
14: Yeah.
9: Amendment 3 cannot pass. Mm-hmm. If it does, and here's why. Mm-hmm. The auditors in Jacksonville have told us that if it does pass, it will hit us in the city of Jacksonville for $300 million in the budget.
14: Right.
9: What I want you to think about is how do you put in drainage? You don't think about it, but it's there. How do you take care of the stoplights that need to be serviced?
14: True.
9: I didn't realize until I got into this work that the stoplights cost $1 million.
14: Yeah.
9: Right? How do you ensure that we all know that there are potholes and stuff in the roads?
14: Sure.
9: But when you have a city of 875 square miles, it's hard to fix them all, but at least we got some decent roadways that we can use.
14: Sure.
9: All that disappears.
14: Yeah.
9: So, okay. Mm-hmm. You may not pay as much in property taxes.
14: Right.
9: But your toilet paper is going to cost you 18% with extra tax.
14: Yeah, right.
9: That orange juice. Yeah. So whatever it is that you're buying from the store, your sales taxes are going to be higher. Your fees are going to be higher because you must have some way to realize those things so that the creature comforts that we enjoy continue to function.
14: Yeah.
9: You got to have it. That's just how government works.
14: Yeah, right.
9: And so it's unfortunate that there are these scare tactics telling people, oh, you're going to save all this money because you may not pay it in property taxes.
14: But in other ways, it's going to get paid for. Gotcha.
9: You will pay
14: it. Yeah. No, thank you for that. Thank you for that.
9: The research. Don't listen to me.
14: Yeah.
9: You know, Wanda P, you're brilliant. Yeah. I'm trying to hold your bath water. You know, just say.
14: Oh, chill.
9: You're smart.
14: Yeah.
9: But I tell everybody. Mm-hmm. And you know, one of the things I tell people, if I share it with you, don't trust me. Look it up.
14: Right. Just go
9: corroborate
14: look
9: what I'm saying.
14: Yeah.
9: When I was on finance or, you know, being on finance committee my first year, I did 4 hours of study every night.
14: Yeah. Wow.
9: That's a lot.
14: Yeah,
9: with everything else going on, to do 4 hours of study. But that's you sent me downtown to represent you.
14: Right. Right.
9: I better do a good job.
14: So you want to do.
9: So right. My grandmama is not standing at the foot of my bed.
14: Right.
9: When I wake up, I know you ain't embarrassed. Not embarrassed. Embarrass
14: okay.
9: the family.
14: Okay. Okay. Yeah. Embarrass.
9: Embarrass the family. Right. Do your homework, boy.
14: Right. Yeah, right. Yeah, absolutely. Yeah. Rockman, it's been a pleasure.
9: Can we
14: so
9: say
14: much
9: hey to Andrew?
14: More.
9: Andrew,
14: oh, come to the mic and say hey.
9: Andrew Powers is an amazing yeah. man, a young man. He was actually a mass communication student.
14: Yeah.
9: I think we changed the major to communications by the time you got there.
14: Oh, okay. Yeah, your mic is on, Andrew.
9: Say hello. Say yeah. something about what have you learned in this process? You've been with me now for, what, 3 years?
15: And 2 years and 10 months.
9: Really? Okay. So we're counting days now.
14: All that's right.
9: What have you learned, yeah. Wanda? Thank you for letting me getting back to my old roots. What have you learned in this process from transitioning from being a college student to now being a functioning chief of staff, executive council assistant, all the things for the council office? What is your like key takeaway that you've gotten in this experience?
15: The key takeaway that I got, and I know that this is one of the first things that you taught me, was to integrate work. I know a lot of people, especially in my age group, talk about work-life balance, but that's a good perspective. But if you can incorporate what you're doing for work with your life, it creates a certain balance that appears as if though you're balancing everything. But once you are able to incorporate all the work that you do, you'll have time to do the things you want to do. But this office, obviously, it requires a lot because we're working for the people.
14: Right.
15: But you're also not in here for a long time either.
14: Right. Yeah, that's
15: so
14: right.
15: You know what
14: yeah.
15: your trade-off is, and you also know mm-hmm. what you're signing up for when mm-hmm. you come into this.
14: Mm-hmm.
15: So I've learned, I think, the biggest thing is definitely work integration. Listen before you talk. Because
14: mm-hmm.
15: I've told you, I have learned what to do and what not to do for a lot of situations.
14: Oh,
15: and,
14: I'm sure. I'm sure it's been a great on-the-job training, you know.
15: For sure. There's a lot yeah. of things that you'll yeah. learn here that you won't learn in school.
14: Right.
15: But
14: right.
15: it's been a hell of an yeah. experience
14: yeah.
15: Working alongside with you, council member. And you hired me and you took a chance on me when I was 23. And I'm sure yeah. you had a lot of people looking at you like, what are you doing with a 23-year-old in your office when you could have someone
14: yeah.
15: who is, you know, more experienced? But I'll tell you, you were playing the long game.
14: Right.
15: And I was telling Wanda this, that you were playing the long game. And now that we are able to mesh, people are like, you guys are only a 2-person office.
14: Yeah.
15: But the work yeah, that we do, we maximize all of our resources.
14: Yeah.
15: And there's a science behind it. So again, yeah. I just want to say thank you to everybody out there that's listening. But I also want to say thank you to Councilmember Johnson.
9: So proud of this guy.
15: Who was Professor Johnson at one point. And yes,
14: he's
15: I used to sit outside of his.
14: He's going to be Professor Johnson.
15: Always. Yes, I used to sit outside of his office and wait for him to be there. And I knew his vehicle by his Cap Alpha Psi tag.
14: Wow.
15: So I knew that was his Suburban. Every time he'd be out there, and I'd go right to his office and go bother him. So,
14: uh-huh.
15: But it got me here, though. So for everybody else out there, persistence will get you far.
9: It did. Thank you, man.
14: Thank you,
9: so proud
14: Andrew.
9: Of you. I say it publicly all the time, Wanda. Yeah. I'm so proud of him.
14: Yeah, absolutely.
9: Yeah, I know his mm-hmm. parents, mm-hmm. And I love them, adore them. But I was like, I got to borrow him. He mine, too. He's like my son, too. So just
14: absolutely.
9: Amazing family, and I could not have a better... Yeah. This is a team. I say a better team, but we are the team.
14: Right.
9: And then we put all the other pieces of all the folk that are working for us in legislative affairs,
14: yeah.
9: and legal counsel's office and administration. We kind of run those trains on track. And
14: yeah.
9: right now, God yeah. rest her soul,
14: mm-hmm.
9: we are, Andrew has helped me tremendously, and we are going to funeralize a former council member. May mm-hmm. she be remembered well. We weren't in the same party. Her name is Dr. Gwen J. Chandler.
14: Mm-hmm.
9: You may remember her as Gwen Chandler Thompson. When she was on the council,
14: right.
9: she passed a couple of days
14: okay.
9: ago.
14: Okay.
9: And so her funeral is going to wow. be coming up.
14: Yeah.
9: But I am, you know, I think it's important.
14: Yeah.
9: You know, one day, Wanda, mm-hmm. we don't want to think about it.
14: Right.
9: Especially now when we've got all
14: time.
9: The, one yeah. one day we got to go.
14: Yeah.
9: Right. And I hope that we have done enough
14: mm-hmm.
9: To me, and I'll leave on this note.
14: Mm-hmm.
9: Immortality is yeah. not about being here forever.
14: Right.
9: Because my knee hurt.
14: Right.
9: You know,
14: right.
9: I have
14: yeah,
9: knee
14: right.
9: problems. You know,
14: right, right,
9: I have
14: right,
9: stuff going
14: right.
9: on.
14: Yeah.
9: I want to see my mom and my grandma
14: yeah.
9: and my dad and
14: right.
9: family members again one day.
14: Yeah,
9: right?
14: right.
9: And so
14: right.
9: I hope the work mm-hmm. that I've done
14: mm-hmm.
9: Will allow someone to one day look back and say, you know what?
14: Yeah.
9: He was here.
14: Right. Right.
9: He
14: absolutely.
9: Was here. You may not agree with everything I did.
14: Absolutely.
9: But know that I did it
14: yeah.
9: because I believed it was mm-hmm. the right thing to do.
14: Mm-hmm.
9: And he was here and he
14: yeah.
9: believed. And it wasn't about what I can take.
14: Mm-hmm.
9: But I honestly, I want this place. You mm-hmm. know, life is, Bernard Gregory, this man said, life is God's gift to you. What mm-hmm. you do with that life is your gift back
14: your
9: to
14: gift
9: God.
14: Your gift back to him.
9: If yeah. I was you, I wouldn't give God no mess.
14: Right, right. Ooh, right? I like that. So, and on that note.
9: I try to make sure yeah. I don't provide no mess.
14: Yeah, yeah. yeah
9: Wanda,
14: absolutely.
9: I say it. I love you, my sister.
14: Love you too. And thank you. And this platform is always open to you. Thank so you.
9: This
14: you
9: has been so
14: that.
9: Much fun. I haven't done this in a long time.
14: I know it's been a while.
9: Thank you.
14: There's so much we could talk thank about, you, but you'll be back.
9: Thank you, my dear.
14: Yeah, thank you.
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Everybody lift your hands as we celebrate the greatness of our God. He's great and he's greatly to be praised.

0: Sunday morning inspiration is on Hot 106.5, the soul of Duval and home of Dee Dee in the morning. I'm Wanda P here with you until noon. And before I go any further, I got to say thank you so much for tuning in to Front Page Jacksonville. Always great conversations and information that we learn. And so now that you have the information, it is time for the inspiration with Sunday morning inspiration. So don't go anywhere. We will be back.
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0: Mary, reminding us that we need to go get it in Jesus' name. 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Hot 106.5, I'm Wanda Pete. Coming up, a special birthday happening here in our city. Gonna tell you about it next. Meanwhile, we gonna say amen. It's Pastor Mike Jr., Sunday Morning Inspiration, Hot 106.5.
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0: Sunday Morning Inspiration right here on Hot 106.5. I'm Wanda P. here with you until noon. Family, we gotta say happy birthday to the one and only from the Bethel Church, Bishop Rudolph McKissick Sr. He turns 99 tomorrow. Happy birthday, Bishop. And today, the rare opportunity to hear him preach, because he doesn't preach much these days. He will be preaching today. They call it the Road to 99, their special Sunday worship celebrating 99 years. Congratulations, Bishop Sr. You know, we wish you many more years of health, happiness, peace, love, and joy. 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

He indeed is the captain of my soul. The music of Yolanda Adams, Through the Storm, which reminds me, stick around. Coming up next, our 7-day prayer connection. Here's Jordan Armstrong with the light.

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2: 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The show is 6 to 10, Monday through Friday. I'm Wanda Fee here with you today until noon, and family time for us to talk about what it is we're going to be praying about starting today and over the next 7 days, and how it works. Whenever your prayer time is, just remember whatever topic that I'm about to introduce. Whenever your prayer time is, we just remember that thing, that subject matter in prayer. And of course, you know, the big story, Hurricane Isaias, I kind of said that kind of crazy, but hitting parts of Florida and Alabama. And I know it definitely hit my hometown where I was born at in Alabama. But we are praying for those that are dealing with the aftermath of the storm. People that may have lost things, their homes, or people that might be displaced and the like. And if anybody has lost life, we're praying for those families as well. All right. Most definitely. We are praying for you, your family, if they're affected, and others as well. All right. All right. Well, stick around. More Sunday Morning Inspiration. It is on the way right here on the Soul of Duval, Hot 106.5.
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0: Sunday morning inspiration right here on Hot 106.5, the soul of Duval and home of Didi in the morning. Hey, family, did you hear about it? Well, I told y'all about it on either Thursday or Friday. Edward Waters University making a $33 million investment in the school. That's right. It was announced in a press conference on Thursday that they are going to add a brand new residence hall for the first time in like 40 years. Isn't that wonderful? In addition to that, they are going to be building a track and a track field. A track field, as well as making other campus improvements as well with that $33 million investment in their capital infrastructure. So congratulations to EWU, Florida's oldest HBCU. And we are always so proud of our Edward Waters University and EWU Tigers. All right. We're happy for y'all. But of course, you know, I'm going to keep you posted. Well, stick around. We've got more music on the way and more right here. Sunday Morning Inspiration, Hot 106.5.
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And I'm Wanda P. here with you until noon, which means we still have plenty of great music and inspiration ahead for you. 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

The music of Mary Mary talking about heaven. I want to go someday. Amen. Hey, family, just a reminder, in case you missed it, our 7-day prayer connection earlier, we talked about what we're going to be praying about starting today and during the week ahead. Of course, the biggest story, one of the biggest stories, is the weather and the hurricane that hit Pensacola and parts of Alabama. A lot of my family was affected because that is the area that I was born in. So we are praying for those folks dealing with the aftermath of Hurricane Isaias. We're praying for y'all, all right? So whenever your prayer time is today and for the next 7 days ahead, just remember those folks. And if your family was affected, we're praying for them as well, all right? All right, let's get back to the music right now on Sunday Morning Inspiration.

0: Sunday morning inspiration on Hot 106.5, the soul of Duval and Wanda P. Y'all, I promised that I would share something that I found on social media yesterday that had me cracking up. It's a weather guy from WALB TV in Albany, Georgia. WALB News 10 in Albany, Georgia. I want you to take a listen to this right now.
1: And good morning to you. I'm Quillen Parker alongside Brittany Blake, and we are tracking the tropics. We want to tell you how to pronounce the storm name. Isa Aya, glory to God. Isa Hararabasi, Is. Isa, okay, please forgive me, but the storm name is, glory. Isa Araba, Ia. Isa da da ba, Isa, come on, Isa, Isa da da da ba, Isa, Isa. I don't know why I'm putting ba, but Isa, Ia da da ba, Siasa. I'm sorry, but when the spirit takes control, so it's Isa, Ya na man si, Asa. That means, let's tell you what it derives from. Isa da da ba, Si. Isaias is the Spanish and Portuguese name form of the English name Isaiah. And for my spiritual believers, Isararabasi, Isaias means Yahweh Hasha is my salvation, or God is my salvation. Isaias, Isararabasi, Shamarabasi.
0: Now, why do they have to have the organ at the end anyway? Not to make light of anybody suffering as a result of this hurricane, but just wanted to put a little smile on your face. Stick around. I've got more on the way right here on Hot 106.5 and Sunday Morning Inspiration.
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Hezekiah Walker, Marvin Sapp, CeCe Winans, the Clark Sisters, and so many more. 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

0: All right, everybody, I'm Wanda P. Time for me to step aside with Sunday morning inspiration. Make sure you join me tomorrow morning, 5 a.m. to 6 a.m. for morning inspiration as we jumpstart your weekday, all right? And here is Zechariah chapter 7, verses 9 and 10. This is what the Lord Almighty said. Administer true justice. Show mercy and compassion to one another. Do not oppress the widow or the fatherless, the foreigner or the poor. Do not plot evil against each other. Somebody needs to take this scripture and send it up to Washington. Anyway, I'm just talking about what I'm talking about and saying what the word is saying. I want y'all to have a great day. God bless you.
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I Don't Want to Lose Your Love, Freddie Jackson on Hot 106.5 with Dee Dee in the Morning. You know, that song was on the album Just Like the First Time. And so was this one from Freddie Jackson, Jam Tonight. Both came out in 1987. It is Soul School Sunday on Hot.

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Tina Marie to Maze, from Michael to Prince, the syllabus is Soul, and your professor is Sean Knight on Soul School Sunday at 106.5, the Soul of Duval.

0: 3:30 in the morning. It's Mark Young. Michelle in Jacksonville Beach sharing her memories with me about Freddie Jackson.
1: He had a singing about love before half of us even knew what love was.
0: Yeah.
1: Like,
0: yeah.
1: Rock Me Tonight. You Are My Lady.
0: Oh, yeah.
1: Baby, somebody's mama was cleaning the whole house with Freddie playing in the background.
0: I know,
1: that voice was romance, yeah. And memories, family.
0: Right.
1: Some artists make songs, okay? And Freddie Jackson, he was the soundtrack of our lives.
0: I know. You know,
1: I'm always going to remember Freddie Jackson, okay? Yeah. Rest beautifully, legend. Rest beautifully.
0: Oh, wow.
1: We love you.
0: Yeah, thank you, Michelle, for that. Hang close, though. More of Soul School Sunday continues on.
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1: Learn how to hold your liquor. 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
0: Adele Givens.
1: Now, y'all know it's hard to find the ugly baby, but they out there. His t-shirt was dirty with a sucker stuck on it with lint. He trying to run and play. His mama talking about, come in, Denzel.
0: Also, Ernest J.
2: Black women will sleep with their heads off the edge of the bed so they don't mess their hair up. I do know that. Black women will wake up with a crook in their neck. As long as their hair look good, they're
0: with
2: all right.
0: Special guest, Bruce Bruce.
3: People are serious about their animal. If it get cold outside, them dogs coming in the house. They be in the back porch. Get in here, boys. It's going to be cold. Get in here. Black people looking out the curtain, man. I still hope that dog don't freeze out there.
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0: in the morning. It's Mark Young, Soul School Sunday on and popping. That song right there from 1987. Timeless music right there. You know what we got going on December the 18th? That's on a Friday. Don't make any plans. One Joyous Night kicks off, and we're doing it again. You can get your tickets right now. Hit us up, hot1065fm.com. We got Hezekiah Walker in the building. Everybody is just excited over this. And download that Hot 106.5 app. Put it on your phone. Take us with you wherever you go. Soul School Sunday is in effect. I got DeBarge. I like it. That's coming up. Along with Cameo, She's Strange. Hang close.
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0: Adele Given.
3: Now, y'all know it's hard to find the ugly baby, but they out there. His t-shirt was dirty with a sucker stuck on it with lint. He trying to run and play. His mama talking about, come here, Denzel.
0: Also, Ernest J.
4: Black women will sleep with their heads off the edge of the bed so they don't mess their hair up. I do know that. Black women will wake up with a crook in their neck. As long as their hair look good, they're
0: with
4: all right.
0: With special guest, Bruce Bruce.
5: People are serious about their animal. If it get cold outside, them dogs coming in the house. They be in the back porch. Get in here, boys. It's going to be cold. 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

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And when you come to meet her, you'll never agree that she'll be waving a skirt as a flag. 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
0: 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Me Tonight to You Are My Lady, and so many classics in between.

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0: Duvall with Dee Dee in the Morning and Spark Young. 1981 was the year that song came out, and a lot of things happened in 1981. Where were you when Sandra Day O'Connor was sworn in as the first female judge in the history of the U.S. Supreme Court? That's what happened in 1981. Also, the U.S. debt crosses into the $1 trillion mark for the first time in 1981. Hang close, though. I get all your favorite songs. You know, it's Soul School Sunday. I'm playing all your favorite songs from back in the day, like Tina Marie, Square Biz, and Dennis Edwards. Don't look any further. That's coming up.
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1: Learn how to hold your liquor. 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
0: A goal given.
1: Now, y'all know it's hard to find the ugly baby, but they out there. His t-shirt was dirty with a sucker stuck on it with lint. 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His mama talking about, come in, Denzel.
0: Also, Ernest J.
2: Black women will sleep with their heads off the edge of the bed so they don't mess their hair up. I do know that. Black women will wake up with a crook in their neck. As long as their hair look good, they're
0: with
2: all right.
0: Special guest, Bruce Bruce.
3: People are serious about their animal. If it get cold outside, them dogs coming in the house. They be in the back porch. Get in here, boys. It's going to be cold. Get in here. Black people looking out the curtain, man. I still hope that dog don't freeze out there.
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came from around the way. All your favorite old school songs right here. It's High 106.5, the soul of Duval. Troop now, inside of Soul School Sunday.

0: Duval with Dee Dee in the Morning. Spark Young. It's coming all right. One joyous night. And that's Friday, December the 18th. That date will come very fast. Yeah, so make sure you get your tickets right now. And that One Joyous Night VIP experience. 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Take us with you wherever you go. Hang close, though. It's Old School Sunday. Tanya Gardner, Heartbeat on the way. Also, the OJs and Forever Mine.
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1: 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He don't mind if you have a glass of wine, a beer, or a shot of tequila, but don't, what he don't want is a drunk woman in the parking lot going, I feed on myself.
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1: 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His t-shirt was dirty with a sucker stuck on it with lint. 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
0: With their heads off the edge of the bed so they don't mess their hair up. 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Black women will wake up with a crook in their neck. As long as their hair look good, they're
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0: all right.
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0: They are singers, and then they are the voices that became a part of your life.
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0: Freddie Jackson gave us the slow jams, the love songs, and the soundtrack to unforgettable moments. 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I-1065 remembers and celebrates the smooth, soulful music of Freddie Jackson. 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

1065, the soul of Duval with DD in the morning. It's Mark Young. This is the kind of music you can hear inside the quiet zone with AC weeknights at 10. 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

0: School Sunday, Hot 106.5, the soul of Duval with Dee Dee in the morning. It's Mark Young. Thank you so much for listening and hanging out with me. I do appreciate that. I always love hanging out with you and sharing all this great music from back in the day. You know, I've been guest starring for Sean Knight, and coming up next is my good friend Barbie T. She's on the way next. She's got all your favorite music on the way. Tony anniversary. She's also going to kick it all off with Leon Thomas and Chris Brown. Mutt, that is coming up next. Hang close.
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what today is. Today is the day we beat the Eagles. Oh, I love my Duval, baby. Yes, it's Barbie T right here on High 106.5. We're going to get into it.

Super Bowl, baby, because that's where we going. I'm telling you, we just fine. We got Trevor, a.k.a. Sunshine. That's what I call him. Baby, let's get into this game. Coming up, it's Top 106.5. Bessie, today's a good day.

From Rock Me Tonight to You Are My Lady. When Freddie Jackson sang it, you felt it. 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

0: 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It is the Soul of Duval with your bestie, Barbie T. Best friend, how you feeling? How has your weekend been? I know today is a great day to be a Duval Jaguar. Oh my gosh, the game today was so electrifying. I can't even, like, my face hurts, my throat hurts, everything. Hopefully I'll have a voice tomorrow. I'm surprised I have a voice right now. This morning's game was awesome. Oh, I'm so proud of them. And guess what? I was at the beaches. My producer, Jack, he called. He was like, hey, we're going out to the beaches. Let's go watch the game. So I went out there and everybody at the bar, they were getting a little doubtful. You know, that last minute was tough. And I said, keep having faith. Y'all got to believe. You got to believe. I said, y'all don't know Sunshine like I know Sunshine. I watched Sunshine for 4 years. Down in Clemson. Y'all know I'm from South Carolina, Greenville, South Carolina, to be exact. Spartanburg. Okay. And he played for Clemson, and I used to root against him with Alabama. So I've seen that boy play, and he's always been a great quarterback, and he does not like to lose. So when I tell you, expect a Super Bowl, Jacksonville, expect a Super Bowl. It's Barbie T on Hot 106.5.
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23: 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Coming right back at you, baby. Part two. If I ever fall in love again, next time the lady will be

106.5. It is the Soul of Duval with your bestie Barbie T. It's a beautiful day to be a Jaguar because you know we win it. We beat the Eagles, y'all. Like, I really want to play some Meek Mill right now just to rub it in. Should I? It's Hot 106.5.

0: Hot 106.5, it is the Solo Duval. Bestie, it's your girl Barbie T. Guess what? Hold up, wait a minute. Y'all thought the Jags was finished. We just beat the Eagles and we ain't done winning. I'm riding down on beach, baby, feeling like Big Meech. And we gonna get to the Super Bowl, baby. That's on me. Yes, Hot 106.5, it's Solo Duval. I'm telling you, I'm so lit from this morning. I can't even. I am feeling it, and I hope you do too, okay? Jags, we are going to the Super Bowl, so go ahead and get your tickets, baby. I'm going. I don't know about you, baby. I'm going, okay? Okay? And I'm gonna perform that little snippet and a little more at halftime, okay? Halftime Super Bowl show, Meek Mill and Barbie T, the remix.
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2: 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You ready?

106.5, it is the Soul of Duval with your bestie Barbie T. I hope everything's okay with my man, Chris Brown, because him and Usher have canceled a few dates. I know they canceled their South Carolina date and a few others. I wonder what went wrong.

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106.5. It is the soul of Dubai with your bestie Barbie T. You know that's my daddy, Michael Jackson. I am the only black child he has. Anyways, speaking of these kids today, they love some MJ. Is it just my nephew? Like, he'll just bust out with a random hee hee, like, or either.

some dance move, kicking that leg, like gyrating them hips. Like, these kids think that they are Michael. And it's like the most random times. Even this little boy on Instagram, I saw his video. He was like crying about wanting a sibling. He's like, I want a sibling. And then he just did these like Michael Jackson moves randomly. Like, what is happening? These kids are obsessed with Michael Jackson. But I love it. I surely do. I do, because that's my daddy. Anyways, it's Hot 106.5.

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Hot 106.5, it is the soul of Duval with your bestie, Barbie T. Let me tell you something. Jeezy has started a trend, honey. Now, ever since Jeezy did the whole orchestra thing, now everybody else is wanting to do it. But I love this. 8-Ball and MJG and Bun B. Oh, I'll give you all the details on how you can win tickets with Hot 106.5.

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0: 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Let me tell you about 8Ball and MJG and Bun B coming to Jacksonville. The Renaissance Orchestra is also going to be in attendance, and they're going to be playing at the Moran Theater at the Jacksonville Center for the Performing Arts. It's going to happen Saturday, November 7th. That is a great date night. I don't know if you went to Jeezy when he came to town, but baby, they showed up and showed out, and yes, we delivered. The fits were fitting, and you better be doing the same thing for 8Ball and MJG, because you don't want trouble. Ah! That's going to be a great show. 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

Hot 106.5, it is the soul of Duval with your bestie Barbie T, best friend. You know, I was telling you about how you could win some tickets earlier. Well, do you like Earth, Wind, and Fire? Child, I got them for you coming up right here on Hot 106.5.

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0: 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Where are the Eagles fans, by the way? I just want to let you guys know that it's over. It's a wrap. You're not winning the Super Bowl this year. You're not. I hope you got that out of your head. And Jalen Hurts is so fine. But guess what? Sunshine came to shine, baby. And we won. We're going to the Super Bowl. Duval! I'm not playing. I'll see you February. And that's going to be amazing because my birthday is February 16th. And it's going to feel great to be a Super Bowl champion with my Jags jersey that says Barbie T, number one, on the back. Yes! Because Super Bowl is Valentine's Day. Mm-hmm. It's going to be great. I love this for us. 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

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I was at the bar preaching the gospel, honey. I was like, y'all better believe in Jesus because we're going to win this game. Come through, Jesus. And he did. You can check out the video and everything. 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